moving in Daniel's heart. So Daniel asks God to turn away his anger. He prays for Jerusalem. He prays for the sanctuary. And he appeals to God's mercy. Not Israel's righteousness, but God's mercy. Daniel says, it's not because of what Israel's done that we deserve your mercy. But it's because of God's goodness. You know, the truth of the matter is, we get salvation not based on anything we've done. Anything that we get after salvation is not based upon our merit. It's all based upon the goodness of God. Boy, he's a good God. You know, and after this lengthy prayer in Daniel chapter 9, it's then that God reveals the prophecy and God gives an answer. You know, may I say this as we get ready to close? Good things happen when we go to God in prayer. What did we say in the beginning? When we work. But when we pray, God works. And that's what we want God to do. Boy, we need to confess. We need to declare Him to be righteous. And so we see His adoration, His confession, His recognition, and then we see His petition. The simple asking. Daniel says, I beseech you, God, for your mercy. Boy, let's go to God in prayer like that. Boy, let's praise Him for who He is. Let's confess our sin. What's that verse, Psalm 66:18, I think it is? If I regard iniquity in my heart, the Lord will not hear me. Maybe you're a parent here today. Maybe you're wondering about your child. Maybe they've gone into adulthood and maybe they haven't darkened the door of a church in 10 years and you're praying for them. Boy, let's confess sin. Let's make it right so there's nothing between my soul and the Savior. Maybe you have some other needs in your life. I said earlier, we all have needs. Let's be right with Him. Let's adore Him. Let's confess Him. Let's have some recognition to the fact of the matter. And then let's petition. Let's ask God for what we need. Why? Because He wants to help us. Let's have every head bowed and every eye closed. We'll stand to our feet. And I've asked Miss Deborah, she's going to sing that song that she played for us two Wednesdays ago. Simply the name of it is I Can Pray. Listen to the words of this song. It's a good song, but you know what you can do tonight? You can pray. Miss Deborah's going to sing for us and play. If you want to come down to an altar and just pray, maybe the Lord put something on your heart and you just want to seek His face about something, use an altar. Boy, let's never get away from using an altar. Miss Deborah.

0: can pray tonight. You can pray tomorrow on your way to work. You can pray in the morning when you wake up. You can pray in the evening. We can all pray. Let's use that tool. God help us. Well, let's bow for prayer. Dear Lord, Lord, thank you for the reminder about prayer. Thank you for the prayer of Daniel, God. Thank you how we see this model. We see he adored you, and we see that he confessed sin, and then he recognized the condition, and he admitted that you're good through it all. And then, Lord, he goes on and asks you to heal the land. Lord, I pray that you'd touch our country. God, help our leaders, God. Help our church. Be with our preacher tonight. God, give him a good safe trip home as he closes out his meeting. Bless our services on Sunday. Lord, we need you. We want you here in our midst. God, I pray that you'd move up and down these aisles on Sunday. And we'll thank you and praise you for all that you're going to do in Jesus' name. Amen. Well, it's 8:05. Good time to be dismissed. You are dismissed.
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2: 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And right now the time is 8:06, and we'll check the temperature. We've gotten down to 75 degrees from a high temperature today of 79, I believe, and tonight looking for a low of 54. Thursday, sunny, high of 85 degrees with an overnight low of 57 tomorrow night. Friday, we'll start off the weekend, first weekend of June, with sunny and hot temperatures and a high near 90 and an overnight low of 61. Again, mostly sunny and hot for Saturday with a high near 90 degrees and an overnight low of 63. And for Sunday, chance of showers and thunderstorms in the afternoon, otherwise mostly sunny and hot with a high of 91 degrees. Cooler temperatures for the first part of the week, 86 for Monday, 82 for Tuesday, and 85 for next Wednesday a week. Once again, it's 75 degrees here from the WPAQ Weather Center, and we'll return you now to our regularly scheduled programming at this time on Sundown Serenade.
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0: Hey, Florence. Hey, Florence. 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

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We hope you've enjoyed the soothing sounds of Sundown Serenade here on WBAQ. We now return you to our bluegrass and old-time programming. We thank you so much for listening, and stay tuned. We'll be playing this great bluegrass and old-time music all night long. Let's get started.

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He rode easy in the saddle. He was tall and lean, and first you thought nothing but a streak of mean could make a man look so downright strong. But one look in his eyes and you knew you were wrong. He was a mountain of a man, and I want you to know he could preach hot hell or freezing snow. Carried a Bible in a canvas sack. The folks just called him the Reverend Mr. Black. He was poor as a beggar, but he rode like a king, and down in the valley you could hear him sing.

Now, if ever I thought this man in black was soft or had any yellow up his back, gave that notion up the day when a lumberjack came in and it wasn't to pray. Yeah, he kicked open that meeting house door and cussed everybody up and down the floor. Then when things got quiet in the place, he walked up and cussed in the preacher's face. Well, he hit that reverend like a kick of a mule. To my way of thinking, it took a pure fool to turn the other cheek to that lumberjack. But that's what he did, the Reverend Mr. Black. Well, he stood like a rock, man among men, and let that lumberjack hit him again. Then with a voice as kind as could be, cut him down like a big oak tree.

Well, it's been many years since we had to part. I guess I've learned his ways by heart. I can still hear his sermons ring down in the valley where he used to sing. Well, I followed him, yes, sir, and I don't regret it. I hope that I'll always be a credit to his memory, because I want you to understand, the Reverend Mr. Black was my old man.

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1: In the Depression years of the 1930s, my foster mother kept boarders in a coal mining community in southern West Virginia. Work was hard to find, and men would come from Kentucky and Virginia and Tennessee up to West Virginia looking for work. And I can remember that those men would sing and whistle the Cumberland Gap, which is located where those three states converge. And those verses have stuck with me through the years. And here's the way they went.

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0: AP News. I'm Mike Hempen. AP correspondent Ben Thomas reports the House has approved a war powers resolution that would halt military action against Iran.
1: Displeasure with the Iran war appears to have grown on Capitol Hill.
2: On this vote, the yeas are 215 and the nays are 208. The concurrent resolution is adopted.
1: A handful of Republicans joining with Democrats to pass a resolution to end the three-month-long war. It next goes to the Senate, where four Republicans joined Democrats in advancing a similar measure last month. Yet a final vote on that one still has not been taken. While Secretary of State Marco Rubio and the Trump administration have maintained,
3: Operation Epic Fury is concluded. We achieved the objectives of that operation.
1: Arguing the War Powers Act does not apply, and the president said he's not seeking congressional sign-off.
4: Nobody's ever asked for it before. It's never been used before. Why should we be different?
1: Ben Thomas, Washington.
0: President Trump says he will nominate Todd Blanche to serve as attorney general, tapping his former personal attorney who has aggressively pursued the Republican president's agenda while leading the Justice Department in an acting role. A NASA mission has come to an end.
5: NASA declared its Mars Maven spacecraft dead. Maven was launched in 2013 to study the red planet's atmosphere. A year later.
6: Congratulations. Maven is now in Mars orbit.
7: Fantastic.
5: Maven mysteriously fell silent in early December after passing behind Mars. Data indicated it went into a fast spin, which disrupted its orbit and drained the onboard batteries. NASA has confirmed the mission is over. I'm Ed Donahue.
0: The Knicks take Game 1 of the NBA Finals, beating the Spurs 105-95. This is AP News.
8: I think the Martians got it, actually. Good morning. WPAQ here in Mount Airy, North Carolina. Let's take a look at the forecast. 50 degrees is our temperature as we the heat starts to move in, as we start to move through the first few days of June. It's been pretty good, though, today. 86 and sunny, pretty nice day. And overnight low tonight. We'll be around about 57. And there's those numbers again starting to check in. Near 90 tomorrow, around 90 or 91 Saturday, and 90, 91, 92 on Sunday. Sunshine, a little heat wave moving through. And overnight lows also 60 for Saturday morning. Again, southwest winds 5 to 7 miles an hour. We're at 30 degrees separation taking place. Again, 63, the overnight low for Saturday night. And again, around 92, the high, with a chance of rain developing. Things heat up and chances of showers start to develop also. 30% chance of rain Sunday afternoon and Sunday night. 65, the overnight low Sunday night, and a little bit of a twinge in the temperatures. Monday, 88, and partly sunny. 84, and partly sunny on Tuesday. But we get back to around the upper 80s on Wednesday. So that is our forecast for now, and kind of looking ahead at the temperature, as the situation as far as the updated 10-day outlook into the middle of the month. Temperatures pretty much where they should be going along through that 10-day stretch till about the 15th of June, somewhere along in there. Temperatures around the mid to upper 80s in the latest forecast. So it looks like they stay there. Chance of rain, kind of minimal, about 35%, 30-35% through till about maybe we turn the corner in the second half of the month. Things starting to fall into order about like they usually do. We'll start to get some humid weather in the middle part of the month, and showers, thunder showers also cooking up in the afternoon and evening. Right now, 50 degrees is our current temperature here on this fourth day of June.
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WPAQ. We'll take a look at the forecast coming up in a little bit. News coming up at the top of the hour, brought to you by Brannock and Hyatt Furniture. And our morning devotion today at 10 a.m. features Tim Burton, pastor of the Flippin Memorial Baptist Church. That's at 10 a.m. today and every day this week here over WPAQ.

0: That's the Trinity River Band taking us a shade past the 6:30 mark. Let's look at the forecast coming up for the weekend. 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
0: Well, a pretty nice day, and things do start to heat up. Of course, we're edging toward the middle of June, and usually we start to hit some humid weather with some showers and thundershowers popping up. Looks like the script's playing out for the same, much of the same. 57 tonight and clear. We start to get that 30 degrees separation again. 90 tomorrow with sunshine. Southwest winds 5 miles an hour. And Friday night's low around 60. Around Saturday and Sunday, around 91 with sunshine. Overnight lows Saturday night 63 and around 65 on Sunday night. There is a 30% chance of rain Sunday afternoon and into Sunday evening. Again, you start to see those possibilities of showers and thundershowers sprout every afternoon, probably through much of the rest of the month. Looks like Monday, that's a possibility of temperatures in the upper 80s, a little cooler. Tuesday will be in the mid-80s, give a partly sunny skies. And overnight low 61 by Wednesday, around 88 again with sunshine. And that extended forecast, a 10-day outlook, calling for temperatures basically along that stretch to the mid-80s to the upper 80s along through with some better chances of rain, 30-40% chance of showers spotting through till about at least the middle part of the month or beyond that. This kind of plays out the same way June usually does for this first part of it. So we're settling into that little mode right now. Again, 50 degrees is our current temperature, and our weather is presented by Surrey Communications. Call 374-SAFE, 374-SAFE. That is Surrey Communications.

0: That's Nora Jane Struther is moving toward the 6 to 7 o'clock hour. Here's a seldom seen.
1: Clickety sound of the southbound freight and the high-speed hum of the passenger train.

0: You get what you give. And that's a lesson Jacob's learning the hard way. 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
3: AP News, I'm Mike Heffin. President Trump acknowledges calling Israel's prime minister crazy and says Israel is complicating peace talks with Iran.
4: President Donald Trump has acknowledged criticizing Israeli Prime Minister Benjamin Netanyahu in a phone call that involved expletives. President Trump discussed the tension between the two leaders and admitted he called Israeli Prime Minister Benjamin Netanyahu crazy in an interview released Wednesday. Trump said he was a little bit perturbed that Israel's actions in Lebanon were holding back peace talks with Iran. The president's comments about the Monday call in a New York Post interview offered a sign of the growing pressure that the president faces to resolve the U.S.-Israel war with Iran. The pressure comes as higher energy prices and economic uncertainty threaten Republican prospects in the midterm elections and hamper global commerce. I'm Karen Shamas.
3: The House, for the first time, has approved a war powers resolution that would halt the U.S. military action against Iran. The vote was 215 to 208, defying President Trump as a handful of Republicans joined with Democrats to end the three-month-long war. However, the next steps are uncertain. Trump would likely reject any measure from Congress to limit his authority. An Associated Press investigation reveals dozens of children who were separated under the first Trump administration have been re-separated, despite a judge's order to reunite them. Some of their parents have been locked in immigration detention facilities for months, others deported back to their home countries after being taken from their families once again. The Knicks beat the Spurs 105-95 in Game 1 of the NBA Finals. This is AP News.
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1: Sunshine today, the high near 86 in calm wind. Mostly clear tonight, a low of around 57 in calm wind. Sunny and hot on Friday, high near 90. Calm wind becoming southwest around 5 miles per hour in the afternoon. It's chilly, 51 degrees at WPAQ this morning under sunshine. And let's see, it's time to go with the sports.
6: In sports, in the French Open, has been defined by premature exits. Aparina Sabalenka is the latest to fall. The women's number one seed in the world looked strong against Deanna Schneider early, but faltered as the match went on, leading to yet another major upset in the event. Sabalenka took an early lead and even threatened a quick win in the match before Schneider stormed back to win it 3-6, 7-5, 6-0. After the upset, a stunned Sabalenka said she just wants to quit tennis for right now. For Schneider, the win extends her best-ever performance in a Grand Slam prior to the 2026 French Open. The farthest she'd ever lasted in the Grand Slam came in 2024 when she reached the fourth round of the U.S. Open. With her win on Wednesday, she's now reached the semifinals of a Grand Slam for the first time in her career. Well, in the Women's College World Series of Softball, Texas is one win away from a repeat championship over its rival. The Longhorns rode to an early scoring outburst, and shaky Texas Tech defense faltered to a 7-3 loss in Game 1 of the Women's College World Series Championship. It's a rematch of last year's series that secured the Longhorns' first national championship with victories in the first and third games. The Longhorns can wrap up their second straight championship tonight at 8 p.m. at Devon Park. Game 3, if necessary, will be held on tomorrow. Well, the 2026 college football season opener between NC State and Virginia, originally scheduled for Rio de Janeiro, Brazil, has now been moved to Charlottesville. That was announced yesterday. The game was initially scheduled to be played at Nilton Santos Stadium, also known as Engenho, a 44,000-seat venue that has hosted the 2016 Summer Olympics and the Copa America. Virginia was a designated home team, so the Cavaliers will host the Wolfpack instead. According to a statement from NC State Athletics, the game was moved after Athlete Advantage informed the ACC the event could not be conducted. In September, ACC Athletic Directors voted to move the league to a 9-game conference schedule starting in 2026. As a result, the NC State-Virginia matchup was converted from a non-conference contest to an official ACC game, ensuring it counts toward league standings. Well, the New York Knicks are not here for the coronation of Victor Wembanyama. The Knicks overcame early offensive struggles and a 14-point third-quarter deficit Wednesday night to secure a 105-95 win in Game 1 of the NBA Finals over the San Antonio Spurs. With the win in San Antonio, the Knicks steal home court advantage in the series and are guaranteed to return to Madison Square Garden for Game 3 with no worse than a 1-1 tie. They also extended their postseason win streak to 12 games, dating back to Game 4 of the first round against the Atlanta Hawks on April 25th. Karl-Anthony Towns, as he has through the postseason, once again anchored the Knicks' attack with 18 points on a 7-of-15 shooting, alongside 12 rebounds, 4 assists, and 1 block. Game 2 of the finals will be held tomorrow night in San Antonio once again. And the Carolina Hurricanes attempt to get back on track this evening as they host Vegas in the second game of the Stanley Cup Finals. That game set to get underway tonight at 8 p.m. in Charlotte. Of course, Vegas took a 1-0 advantage with a 5-4 win over the Hurricanes Tuesday evening. Some WNBA scores last night. It was Toronto losing to New York on the road, 97-82. And Phoenix took a 72-68 road win at Seattle. In minor league baseball, in the Sally League, Asheville edged Greensboro in a slugfest 16-5 last night. It was Winston-Salem edging Hub City 2-1. In single-A play, Kannapolis beat Hickory on the road 8-3. And in the triple-A rank, Charlotte pummeled Durham on the road 18-7. Turning to the major leagues, Philadelphia Phillies starting pitcher Christopher Sanchez set the record for the longest consecutive scoreless inning streak by a left-handed pitcher on Thursday. Unfortunately, Sanchez's scoreless inning streak came to an end at the top of the seventh inning against the San Diego Padres. The southpaw had tossed 6 2/3 innings of scoreless ball in the game and 50 2/3 scoreless innings overall when Jackson Merrill sent a single to left field plating Tyler France. Sanchez was pulled after completing the seventh inning against the Padres. He allowed one earned run over four hits over seven innings, striking out eight and walking one. He now has a Major League best record, 1.46 ERA. Officially, the Phillies starter's scoreless inning streak ends at 50 and two-thirds innings. That is the record for their left-handed pitcher. It ranks fourth all-time among all pitchers since the mound was moved to its current distance in 1893. Of course, in that game last night, the Phillies outlasted San Diego 3-2. Other games in the National League, it was Miami over Washington on the road 4-1. The Giants shut out Milwaukee 1-0. And the Dodgers blanked Arizona on the road 7-0. In the American League, road winners included Detroit beating Tampa Bay 7-2. It was the White Sox shutting out Minnesota 8-0. And Cleveland took a 5-4 win at Yankee Stadium. Boston was an 8-1 winner at home over the Orioles last night. Meanwhile, there were several interleague games being played. Road winners had Kansas City beating Cincinnati 5-2. It was the Mets over Seattle 7-1. The Athletics edging the Cubs 5-4 in 10 innings. On the home diamond, the Cardinals beat Texas 5-3. It was the LA Angels over Colorado 11-4. The Braves a 7-3 winner in Atlanta over Toronto. And Houston edged Pittsburgh 11-9. And for WPAQ and WSYD Sports, I'm Bob King reporting.

0: For WPAQ and WSYD News, I'm Bob King. In Virginia, Governor Abigail Spanberger has ordered United States and Virginia flags to be flown at half-staff Friday in honor of late Carroll County Sheriff's Deputy Logan Utt, who was killed in the line of duty last Friday. Spanberger noted, in accordance with the authority vested in me as governor, I hereby order the flags of the U.S. and the Commonwealth of Virginia to be flown at half-staff on all state and local buildings and grounds in the Commonwealth in memory and respect of Deputy Logan Utt, whose life of service, courage, and sacrifice exemplified the highest ideals of law enforcement and public safety. Deputy Utt was a military veteran, and another deputy were conducting a welfare check at a home along Fancy Gap Highway when they were shot. Utt was killed. The other deputy is recovering at home from his injuries. People in the Fairlawn area of Pulaski County may resume normal activities, even though the people at the center of a manhunt Wednesday has not been found. The update came from the sheriff's office there around 11:30 p.m. last evening. The sheriff's office said it will be keeping a larger police presence in the area throughout the night out of an abundance of caution. The sheriff's office said it believes this is an isolated incident, and there have been no further sightings of the man and woman. That manhunt initially started after authorities responded to a reported domestic incident with a possible shot being fired. The sheriff's office took to Facebook, telling people to stay inside and lock their doors. Authorities are looking for a white man with a red Adidas shirt, blue jeans, and ball cap. They're also looking for a woman with a blue sweatshirt and red hair. Yesterday, around 6:30 p.m., a domestic incident was reported on Madison Street. Investigators say a male was assaulting a female, and they were confronted by officers from a neighboring agency. Both people then ran into the woods, and what was believed to be a gunshot fire was heard, according to the sheriff's office. Well, some key lawmakers say they would like to see language included in the state budget to include a legal recreational marijuana market in Virginia. Delegate Paul Krizek of Fairfax said this bill, as opposed to any other of the vetoed bills, is really one that's more urgent. It's about public safety. This comes after Governor Spanberger vetoed legislation from Krizek and Senator Lucretia Ayard of Henrico in May that would have created a legal recreational marijuana market with sales to begin January 1st of 2027. And on Tuesday, Ayard and Krizek said, although they haven't spoken to Spanberger yet about including retail cannabis language in the budget, they believe there is an avenue for compromise. Both the House and Senate are set to return to Richmond later this month ahead of the July 1st budget deadline. In North Carolina news, new restrictions on data centers are a step closer to becoming law after the State House of Representatives voted to approve them Wednesday. The wide-ranging proposal seeks to address concerns over how much energy and water data centers use, ban local governments from paying them incentives to come to town, mandate more attention to noise pollution, and more. At the core of the new proposal in Senate Bill 730 are requirements that supporters say should help stop utility bills from rising for everyone due to the immense power and water demands of a new data center. Republicans found tentative support Wednesday across the aisle from Democrats. Some say the data center's changes were a good first step, and worthy of praise. However, debate over the bill turned deeply acrimonious on Wednesday as Democrats and Republicans lobbied accusations at each other over unrelated provisions in the bill aimed at requiring the state to fast-track Duke Energy's construction of a new nuclear power plant. Well, state lawmakers are looking to overhaul North Carolina's involuntary commitment system, saying it's turned into a revolving door of people with mental illness cycling through the courts, jails, and hospitals without getting the help they need. The House voted Wednesday 100-10 to pass a bill that seeks to strengthen outpatient treatment options, also improve mental health evaluations for people involved in the criminal justice system, and identify gaps in the state's behavioral health system. Involuntary commitment is a legal process where a judge orders a person to undergo a mental health evaluation, even if they don't want one, because of concerns they could harm themselves or others. This bill is a result of months of work by a House task force studying the intersection of mental health and public safety. The bill now heads to the Senate. And Vance County Sheriff's deputies are searching for two inmates who escaped on Wednesday. Michael Miles, 33, and LaShawn Knott, 21, turned up missing. The FBI and the Vance County Crime Stoppers are offering a combined reward up to $40,000 to locate and capture both. If they are seen, do not approach them. Instead, call 911 are the Henderson Vance Crime Stoppers at 252-492-1925. And, of course, in some local news, a candlelight vigil will be held tomorrow night in honor of Deputy Logan Nutt. The Sheriff's Office said in Carroll County, an outside organizer planned the vigil for 10 p.m. to 11:59 p.m. tomorrow evening. People attending are asked to park in the front of the complex and walk down the draped cruiser. Attendees are also asked to remain in the grassy area to the left of the Sheriff's Office entrance. The Sheriff's Office said the vigil will be a respectful gathering and asked people to keep noise and conversation to a minimum. Officials also asked no balloons be released. Services tomorrow for Deputy Utt will be held at 2 p.m. here at Temple Baptist Church, with a private interment following at the Utt Family Cemetery, attended by family members, friends, and members of the Carroll County Sheriff's Department and members of the Monterey Fire Department, where Utt had previously served. Visitation will be held today from 4 p.m. to 8 p.m. at Temple Baptist Church at 3615 Rockford Street in Mount Airy. This announcement from the Sheriff's Office: residents expect increased vehicular traffic along Highway 601 near the intersection of Cadle Ford Road and Old Cadle Ford Road between 2 p.m. and the late evening hours today. They ask you to use caution while traveling in the area and allow extra travel time. That is today. Tomorrow, Highway 601 will be closed to general vehicular traffic at the intersections of Cadle Ford Road and Old Cadle Ford Road from 12:30 p.m. till 5 p.m. They've asked you to use alternate routes and adjust travel plans accordingly. In some related news, a man accused of killing Deputy Utt last Friday had been arrested twice on explosive-related charges in Patrick County and was out on bond when the shooting occurred. State police said deputies were responding to a welfare check along Fancy Gap Highway when Michael Puckett opened fire, of course, killing Deputy Utt. In the hours after the shooting, law enforcement found meth, marijuana, explosives, ammunition, and 7 guns, all items Puckett was not allowed to have as a felon. The list goes on and on. In 2023, he was accused of using a homemade explosive to destroy his ex-girlfriend's truck. In July of 2023, he allegedly built a makeshift explosive with chemicals in a plastic container. He was arrested and charged in October of 2023. This is where it gets interesting. Patrick County Commonwealth Attorney Dana Bobbitt said her office opposed bond in that case and argued Puckett should remain behind bars. They were overruled by a circuit court judge who obviously showed his lack of judgment and good sense, granting Puckett a $10,000 bond. Puckett was released on bond and still faces charges in that case, including arson, with a court appearance set for August. Bobbitt said she cannot speculate as to the court's reasons for granting the bond. Within the last few weeks, Puckett's attorney successfully argued to get Bobbitt's office removed from prosecuting the 2023 case, claiming they are attorney-client privilege issues because Deputy Commonwealth Attorney Andrew Hines was Puckett's attorney in 2016. That case is now awaiting the appointment of a special prosecutor ahead of its next hearing, August 17th. Among his possessions were included homemade pipe bombs, Molotov cocktails, a loaded hand grenade, and a shotgun with a barrel partially sawed off. Puckett, who was charged or given 41 years overall, was released after only 8 months behind bars. He then had 3 years of supervised probation. During his 8 months in the Patrick County Jail, he was charged with misdemeanor assault for a fight he got into with another inmate. He was found guilty, had to pay a $100 fine, and received a 30-day suspension sentence contingent upon a year of good behavior. And also, a Surrey County Sheriff's Detention Officer suffered a deadly medical emergency, according to the Winston-Salem Police Department. The police department responded to U.S. 52 near Motor Road on June 2nd, finding a two-vehicle crash. 49-year-old Thomas Smith III was found unresponsive. He died at the hospital. The accident involved a 2021 Dodge operated by Smith and a 2012 Honda driven by Nicole Uzel, 59. Smith was northbound on U.S. 52 north on Motor Road, north of Motor Road, before 1 p.m. Tuesday when the accident occurred. The other driver was not injured. The death of Smith was announced by the Surrey County Sheriff's Office, with his passing said to have left an immeasurable void there. And for WPAQ and WSYD News, I'm Bob King reporting.
1: AP News, I'm Mike Hempen. AP correspondent Karen Shamus reports on the latest deadly Israeli strikes in Gaza.
2: Local hospitals have confirmed that overnight Israeli airstrikes in Gaza have killed at least 9 Palestinians. The Palestinians were killed by at least 4 separate Israeli strikes in Gaza City, with Shifa Hospital receiving the bodies. Israel's military has not commented on the strikes. Despite a ceasefire in October 2025, Israeli forces have continued to carry out repeated airstrikes in Gaza, killing more than 936 Palestinians since the ceasefire agreement. Just a few days before the most recent Israeli strikes, street vendor Hassan Fakawi told the AP that the truce is a lie and that they have been forgotten, adding, "Here we can die at any moment." I'm Karen Shamas.
1: The House, for the first time, has approved a war powers resolution that would halt U.S. military action against Iran. A handful of Republicans joined with Democrats to end the three-month-long war. House Speaker Mike Johnson had tried to prevent an outcome that would show the mounting opposition to the war. However, what happens next is uncertain. Trump would likely reject any measure from Congress to limit his authority. Police in Albania have used water cannons against demonstrators during the protest against a development linked to the Trump family. The government claims the development on the Adriatic coast will transform the nation as it seeks high-end tourism and European Union membership. However, environmental campaigners and critics of the prime minister oppose the venture. This is AP News.
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3: And our current temperature here at WPAQ Mount Airy, North Carolina, is 55 degrees under sunny skies. Starting to warm up a little. Sunny with a high near 86 today and calm wind. Mostly clear tonight. Low around 57 and calm wind. And sunny and hot tomorrow. High near 90. Right now at WPAQ, Mount Airy, North Carolina, again, 55 degrees. Surrey Communications, bringing us a look at the forecast. Turning now to the morning obituaries, Mr. Austin Samuel Kreitz of Mount Airy passed away unexpectedly Monday night at the age of 28. A service of worship and celebration of Austin's life will be held Saturday, June 6th at 11 a.m. at Calvary Baptist Church with Reverend Alex L. Martin officiating. Burial follows in the Kreitz Family Cemetery under the direction of Dr. Roger B. Gilbert. The family will receive friends Saturday from 9:30 until 11 a.m. at the church. Moody Funeral Service Mount Airy is serving the family. It is with profound sadness that we announce the passing of Paul Bones Edwin Hull, Jr., who peacefully departed this life on June 1st at the age of 91, surrounded by the love of his family and his cherished home in Mount Airy. Born on December 18th, 1934, in the same town that he lovingly called home throughout his life, Paul was the son of the late Paul Edwin Hull, Sr., and Mabel Thomas Hull, who preceded him in death. Paul's journey was marked by a deep devotion to family, friendship, and community. He leaves behind his beloved wife of 65 years, Peggy Eads Hull, with whom he shared a remarkable life filled with love and cherished memories. Together they built a family that was the center of Paul's world, raising two children, Lisa Lankford and Don, and Edwin Hull and Angelica Wolf. Paul was a proud grandfather to Zachary Hull. Paul graduated from Mount Airy High School, and his career was dedicated to Centel Telephone, where he worked tirelessly for many years before retiring. His professional life was marked by dedication and integrity, traits that also defined his extensive involvement in community organizations. A member of Rockford Street Methodist Church, Paul's faith was a cornerstone of his life. His involvement with Boy Scout Troop 538 was a source of immense pride and joy. As a life member, Paul was honored with the prestigious Order of the Arrow, Vigil Member of Wahissa Lodge 118, and the Silver Beaver Award, testaments to his unwavering commitment and leadership. Raven Knob was more than a scouting location for Paul. It was a sanctuary where he built enduring friendships and shared his passion for scouting with three generations of his family. Known affectionately for his role on the cook crew, Boone's warmth and camaraderie made everyone, Bone's warmth and camaraderie made everyone feel like family. In his personal life, Paul was a man of many talents and interests. He found joy in the simplicity of tending to his garden, where he nurtured not only plants, but also his soul. An avid woodworker, he crafted beautiful items that became treasured keepsakes for his family, each piece a testament to his love and skill. Paul Edwin Hull, Jr. will be deeply missed, but never forgotten. A funeral will be held tomorrow, Friday, June 5th, at 11 a.m. at the Moody Funeral Home Chapel in Mount Airy, with service conducted by Brother Bill Wall and Reverend Jeff Wall. The family will receive friends tomorrow morning from 10 until time for the service at Moody's. In lieu of flowers, donations may be made to Scout Troop 538, First Baptist Church, and the Gideon Ministry. Mrs. Mildred Hope Wood McBride, 76, of Pilot Mountain, passed away Sunday at Novant Health Forsyth Medical Center in Winston-Salem. She was born on November 2, 1949, in Surrey County, to the late Clyde Odell Wood and Bertha Harrison Wood Capps. Mrs. McBride retired from Cross Creek Apparel, where she worked as a supervisor. After leaving Cross Creek, she enrolled in Surrey Community College and received a degree in horticulture. She loved working at her flower gardens and spending time with her family. Left to cherish her memory, her husband, Edgar Pete McBride, children, Matthew McBride and Denise, Zachary McBride and Valerie, grandchildren also survive, and great-grandchildren, as well as a sister, Debbie Bowman and Blaine, and special nephew, Christopher Bowman and Christina. Memorial services will take place this morning at 11 at Moody Funeral Home Chapel, with the service conducted by Pastor Donnie McBride. The family will receive friends this morning beginning at 10 a.m. until time for the service at Moody's. Mr. Stephen Ashley Patterson, age 54, of Mount Airy, passed away Saturday evening. He was born in Surrey County on August 20th, 1971, to Linda Gale Shelton Patterson and the late Clay Reese Pete Patterson. He owned and operated Patterson Tire for some years before going to work for Kernersville Dodge as long as his health permitted. In addition to his mother, Mr. Patterson is survived by his son, Kenyon Patterson, and two brothers, Tim Patterson and Brian Patterson. Graveside services will take place today at 2 p.m. at Oakdale Cemetery. Moody Funeral Service Mount Airy is serving the family. Mr. Reginald Travis of Flint, Michigan, was born on January the 8th, 1977, to Joseph Doug Walter Travis and Covey Hatcher Travis. He was called from his earthly home to his heavenly home on May 27th in Flint, Michigan. Funeral services will be conducted Saturday at 2 o'clock at Triumphant Pentecostal Holiness Church, 183 Marshall Farm Road, Mount Airy. Burial will follow at the State Line Primitive Baptist Church Cemetery. Family will receive friends Saturday from 1 p.m. until 2 p.m. prior to the service. 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Mr. O. Kelly Vipperman, 71, of Mount Airy, passed away Monday, June 1st, at Novant Health Forsyth Medical Center in Winston-Salem. Mr. Vipperman was born on January the 7th, 1955, in Forsyth County, son of the late Arliss Wendell and Pauline Minnie Cook Vipperman, a dedicated truck driver for many years. He was also a devoted cat lover and treasured the companionship of his feline friends, Stinkpot, Snickerdoodle, and Gray Baby. Music was a constant source of enjoyment throughout his life. In his younger years, he played the saxophone with a local band, Craig Southern in Phoenix. He also had a deep interest in genealogy and spent countless hours researching family history. He is survived by his wife of 39 years, Rebecca Becky Summer. Again, that's Rebecca Becky Sumner Vipperman, Sumner Vipperman. Sister and brother-in-law, Judy and Rayford Gammons, a brother, Teddy Vipperman, and several nieces and nephews. In addition to his parents, Mr. Vipperman was preceded in death by four sisters, Tillis Jean Vipperman, infant, Ruth Vipperman, Phyllis Clement, and Faye Holyfield, and a brother, Oza Vipperman. The funeral service will take place Monday, June 8th, at 2 p.m. at the Moody Funeral Home Chapel in Mount Airy with Reverend Tommy Vass officiating. Burial follows at Skyline Memory Gardens. Family receiving friends Monday from 1 to 2 at Moody's. And Deputy Logan R. Utt, 71, made the ultimate sacrifice while serving and protecting the community he loved on Friday, May 29th. Though his watch has ended, his legacy of service, sacrifice, and unwavering dedication will endure forever. Born on February the 21st, 1995, in Surrey County, Logan was the son of Jessica Bates and David Utt. He was lovingly raised by his paternal grandparents, Vernon and Frances Utt, who instilled in him the values of faith, hard work, service, and compassion that would define his life. He and his family were faithful members of Hope Community Church. His commitment to serving others began while he was a student at Carroll County High School when he joined the Cana Volunteer Fire Department. He also joined the U.S. Air Force. And after completing his military service, he continued his dedication to public safety as a firefighter with the Mount Airy Fire Department for several years. Alongside these accomplishments, Logan never lost sight of his lifelong dream of becoming a law enforcement officer in the community he called home. That dream became a reality in December of 2023 when he was sworn in as a deputy with the Carroll County Sheriff's Office. Above all else, Logan cherished his family. He is survived by the love of his life, his wife, Caitlin, K.T. Utt, his beloved children, Silas and Bertie, who were the pride and joy of his life, his grandmother, Frances, Nana Utt, his brothers, Jess Edwards and Lee Edwards, his sisters, Hassidy Capps and Sarah Blair and Matt. He's also survived by his aunts and uncles, Sheila and Jamie Mays, Debbie and David Broyles, Andy and Kim Utt, and Van and Pam Utt, special cousins, Connor Mays, Matt Broyles, Anthony and Tay Utt, Kelsey and Blake Colson, Damian Utt, Maddie Mays, and her significant other, Isaac Krotz, Logan's best friend. 7 special nieces and nephews, numerous beloved cousins and friends. He's also survived by his mother-in-law, Diana Jones, his father-in-law and stepmother-in-law, Stanley and Angela Jones, and his sister-in-law, Courtney McBride, and her husband, Josh. Logan was preceded in death by his paternal grandfather, Vernon Papa Utt, his maternal grandmother, Hallie Nanny Bates, and his uncle, George Pug Utt, Jr. A visitation will be held today from 4 until 8 p.m. at Temple Baptist Church, 3615 Rockford Street in Mount Airy. The funeral service will take place tomorrow, Friday, June 5th, at 2 p.m. at Temple Baptist Church with Pastor Anthony Thomas officiating. A private interment will follow at the Utt Family Cemetery and will be attended by family members, close friends, members of the Carroll County Sheriff's Department, and members of the Mount Airy Fire Department. In honoring Deputy Utt, we also honor the lasting impact he made on his department and community, a legacy of service, integrity, and compassion that will endure for generations. A devoted husband, a proud father, a faithful son and grandson, a loyal friend, a firefighter, a veteran, a deputy, a hero. End of watch, May 29th, 2026. Though his earthly watch has ended, the light of his life and the example of his service will continue to shine through all who knew and loved him. Rest easy, Deputy Utt. Your duty is done. 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
1: 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You've got tonight and tomorrow night, and combined choir and special singing each evening. Pastor Leonard Fletcher is preaching this week, tonight and tomorrow night, and then Pastor James Knox will be preaching next week, June 8th through the 12th, and Pastor Jonathan Barker will lead a youth rally, a Blue Ridge Baptist youth rally, on June 26th and 27th. 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
2: AP News, I'm Mike Hempen. AP correspondent Karen Shamus reports on the latest deadly Israeli strikes in Gaza.
3: Local hospitals have confirmed that overnight Israeli airstrikes in Gaza have killed at least 9 Palestinians. The Palestinians were killed by at least 4 separate Israeli strikes in Gaza City, with Shifa Hospital receiving the bodies. Israel's military has not commented on the strikes. Despite a ceasefire in October 2025, Israeli forces have continued to carry out repeated airstrikes in Gaza, killing more than 936 Palestinians since the ceasefire agreement. Just a few days before the most recent Israeli strikes, street vendor Hassan Fakawi told the AP that the truce is a lie and that they have been forgotten, adding, "Here we can die at any moment." I'm Karen Shamas.
2: The House, for the first time, has approved a war powers resolution that would halt U.S. military action against Iran. A handful of Republicans joined with Democrats to end the three-month-long war. House Speaker Mike Johnson had tried to prevent an outcome that would show the mounting opposition to the war. However, what happens next is uncertain. Trump would likely reject any measure from Congress to limit his authority. Police in Albania have used water cannons against demonstrators during the protest against a development linked to the Trump family. The government claims the development on the Adriatic coast will transform the nation as it seeks high-end tourism and European Union membership. However, environmental campaigners and critics of the prime minister oppose the venture. This is AP News.
4: This is WPAQ. Let's turn to the weather forecast for the listening area. Oh, it's crisp out there. That's the word I'll use, crisp. I like it. Yeah, here's the forecast from the WPAQ Weather Center. We are calling for sunny today, a high near 86 degrees. That won't be crisp, but it'll be warm. Clear tonight, a low around 57 degrees. And sunny and hot tomorrow and Saturday. Friday and Saturday, sunny and hot. High of 90 with a low of 60 on Friday. High of 91 on Saturday with a low of 63. Now on Sunday, we're looking for mostly sunny and hot. High of 92 degrees and mostly cloudy Sunday night. Low of 65. We have a 30% chance of afternoon and evening showers and thunderstorms on Sunday. Presently 58 degrees. Feels good out there to me. 58 degrees at WPAQ. And that's your weather forecast. Let's turn to sports. Here's the king of the airwaves, Mr. Bob King.
5: In sports, in the French Open, has been defined by premature exits. Aparina Sabalenka is the latest to fall. The women's number one seed in the world looked strong against Deanna Schneider early, but faltered as the match went on, leading to yet another major upset in the event. Sabalenka took an early lead and even threatened a quick win in the match before Schneider stormed back to win it 3-6-7-5-6-0. After the upset, a stunned Sabalenka said she just wants to quit tennis for right now. For Schneider, the win extends her best ever performance in a Grand Slam prior to the 2026 French Open. The farthest she'd ever lasted in the Grand Slam came in 2024 when she reached the fourth round of the U.S. Open. With her win on Wednesday, she's now reached the semifinals of the Grand Slam for the first time in her career. Well, in the Women's College World Series of Softball, Texas is one win away from a repeat championship over its rival. The Longhorns rode to an early scoring outburst, and shaky Texas Tech defense faltered to a 7-3 loss in Game 1 of the Women's College World Series Championship. It's a rematch of last year's series that secured the Longhorns' first national championship with victories in the first and third games. The Longhorns can wrap up their second straight championship tonight at 8 p.m. at Devon Park. Game 3, if necessary, will be held on tomorrow. Well, the 2026 college football season opener between NC State and Virginia, originally scheduled for Rio de Janeiro, Brazil, has now been moved to Charlottesville. That was announced yesterday. The game was initially scheduled to be played at Nilton Santos Stadium, also known as Engenhaio, a 44,000-seat venue that has hosted the 2016 Summer Olympics and the Copa America. Virginia was a designated home team, so the Cavaliers will host the Wolfpack instead. According to a statement from NC State Athletics, the game was moved after Athlete Advantage informed the ACC the event could not be conducted. In September, ACC Athletic Directors voted to move the league to a 9-game conference schedule starting in 2026. As a result, the NC State-Virginia matchup was converted from a non-conference contest to an official ACC game, ensuring it counts toward league standings. Well, the New York Knicks are not here for the coronation of Victor Wembanyama. The Knicks overcame early offensive struggles and a 14-point third-quarter deficit Wednesday night to secure a 105-95 win in Game 1 of the NBA Finals over the San Antonio Spurs. With the win in San Antonio, the Knicks steal home court advantage in the series and are guaranteed to return to Madison Square Garden for Game 3 with no worse than a 1-1 tie. They also extended their postseason win streak to 12 games, dating back to Game 4 of the first round against the Atlanta Hawks on April 25th. Karl-Anthony Towns, as he has through the postseason, once again anchored the Knicks' attack with 18 points on a 7-of-15 shooting, alongside 12 rebounds, 4 assists, and 1 block. Game 2 of the finals will be held tomorrow night in San Antonio once again. And the Carolina Hurricanes attempt to get back on track this evening as they host Vegas in the second game of the Stanley Cup Finals. That game set to get underway tonight at 8 p.m. in Charlotte. Of course, Vegas took a 1-0 advantage with a 5-4 win over the Hurricanes Tuesday evening. Some WNBA scores last night. It was Toronto losing to New York on the road, 97-82. And Phoenix took a 72-68 road win at Seattle. In minor league baseball, in the Sally League, Asheville edged Greensboro in a slugfest 16-5 last night. It was Winston-Salem edging Hub City 2-1. In single-A play, Kannapolis beat Hickory on the road 8-3. And in the triple-A rank, Charlotte pummeled Durham on the road 18-7. Turning to the major leagues, Philadelphia Phillies starting pitcher Christopher Sanchez set the record for the longest consecutive scoreless inning streak by a left-handed pitcher on Thursday. Unfortunately, Sanchez's scoreless inning streak came to an end at the top of the seventh inning against the San Diego Padres. The southpaw had tossed 6 2/3 innings of scoreless ball in the game and 50 2/3 scoreless innings overall when Jackson Merrill sent a single to left field plating Tyler France. Sanchez was pulled after completing the seventh inning against the Padres. He allowed one earned run over 4 hits over 7 innings, striking out 8 and walking 1. He now has a major league best record of 1.46 ERA. Officially, the Phillies starter's scoreless inning streak ends at 50 2/3 innings. That is the record for their left-handed pitcher. It ranks fourth all-time among all pitchers since the mound was moved to its current distance in 1893. Of course, in that game last night, the Phillies outlasted San Diego 3-2. Other games in the National League, it was Miami over Washington on the road 4-1. The Giants shut out Milwaukee 1-0. And the Dodgers blanked Arizona on the road 7-0. In the American League, road winners included Detroit beating Tampa Bay 7-2. It was the White Sox shutting out Minnesota 8-0. And Cleveland took a 5-4 win at Yankee Stadium. Boston was an 8-1 winner at home over the Orioles last night. Meanwhile, there were several interleague games being played. Road winners had Kansas City beating Cincinnati 5-2. It was the Mets over Seattle 7-1. The Athletics edging the Cubs 5-4 in 10 innings. On the home diamond, the Cardinals beat Texas 5-3. It was the LA Angels over Colorado 11-4. The Braves, a 7-3 winner in Atlanta over Toronto. And Houston edged Pittsburgh 11-9. And for WPAQ and WSYD Sports, I'm Bob King reporting.
1: Thank you, Bob King. It is 12 minutes past the hour of 8 o'clock on the Eastern Seaboard. It's that time again. It's time for the Mountain Morning Show.

And a good Thursday morning to you, everyone. This is your old radio pal, Tim Fry, with you. What's good? It's a Thursday edition of the Mountain Morning Show. If you had to be at work at 8 o'clock, you are just about right at 15 minutes late. What are you going to tell the boss? Boss, I got behind somebody that was riding their brakes in the straightaway, if that tells you anything. And that could happen. That really could happen. That's happened to me before. I was eating scrambled eggs, and believe it or not, my tooth broke. And it's with scrambled eggs. So I had to wait till 8 o'clock. I've been out. I've actually been here. I've been out there making an appointment with the dentist. That's my story. I'm sticking to it. And it's way back in the back. And my breath's not that good. You don't want to look. Come on now. You can't lose your job. If you have to be at work at 8:30, you got a little time to get there. If you have to be at work at 9 o'clock, grab a cup of coffee, some milk or juice. Get to feeling good for you. Head out that door this morning. It's our job to bring you some traveling music, so here we go.

County Chain Gang, listen to that out to all our friends and neighbors over at the county lock. You never know, we may have some friends and neighbors, I don't know. Anyway, that's Roy McMillan and the High Country Boys. And we also heard Rabbit Up a Gum Stump from the Connor Rock Critters. Dear John from Adam Steffi and Farming Man. That was the Cody Norris Show. Oh, we're off and running. Got the pedal to the metal.

0: this morning. We'll be right back after these words.
1: 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Jackson, Susie Boggess, Clay Walker, and more. Also featuring Roger Handy, Miller Hopkins, Barry Hutchins, Will Hutchins, Johnny Joyce, and Charlie McCurry. 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

0: Biling Cabbage Down. That's the Whoopin' Holler String Band. And Up This Hill and Down from the Osborne Brothers. 8:32, your time. We'll be back.
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2: This is today's tip for parents from the Parent Institute. I'm Dr. John Wherry. 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

0: 8:34, your time. Tim Fry with you on the Mountain Morning Show. Let's see what happened today in history. Today is Thursday, June 4th, the 155th day of 2026. There are 210 days left in the year. On this date in 1812, the U.S. House of Representatives passed its first declaration of war against Britain, approving the measure by a vote of 79 to 49. On this date in 1919, Congress approved the 19th Amendment to the U.S. Constitution, which said that the right of Americans to vote, quote, shall not be denied or abridged by the United States or by any state on account of sex, end quote. The amendment was sent to the states for ratification. On this date in 1940, during World War II, the Allied military completed the evacuation of more than 338,000 troops from Dunkirk, France. Also on this date in 1940, British Prime Minister Winston Churchill declared in a speech to the House of Commons, quote, we shall fight on the beaches, we shall fight on the landing grounds, we shall fight in the fields and in the streets, we shall fight in the hills, we shall never surrender, end quote. On this date in 1942, the World War II Naval Battle of Midway began, which resulted in a decisive American victory against Japan and marked a turning point in the war in the Pacific. On this date in 1986, Jonathan J. Pollard, a former U.S. Navy intelligence analyst, pleaded guilty in Washington to conspiring to deliver national defense information to Israel. Sentenced to life in prison, Pollard would be released on parole in November of 2015. On this date in 1989, hundreds, perhaps thousands, of pro-democracy demonstrators and dozens of soldiers are estimated to have been killed when Chinese troops crushed a seven-week-long protest by demonstrators occupying Beijing's Tiananmen Square. On this date in 1990, Dr. Jack Kevorkian carried out his first publicly assisted suicide, helping Janet Adkins, a 54-year-old Alzheimer patient from Portland, Oregon, end her life in Oakland County, Michigan. Kevorkian died in 2011. On this date in 1998, a federal judge sentenced Terry Nichols to life in prison without parole for his role in the 1995 bombing of the Alfred P. Murrah Federal Building in Oklahoma City, which killed 168 people. On this date in 2018, Saudi Arabia issued its first driver's license to 10 women as the first step that month by the ultra-conservative kingdom in lifting the world's only ban on women driving. Well, there you go. That is today in history. Let you know who's having a birthday around 12:30 or so. If you're having a birthday, I hope you have 100 more, and we're all here to help you celebrate. Our thought for the day comes from Robert Anthony. It was Robert Anthony who said, some people drink from the fountain of knowledge, others just gargle. There you go. All right, that's your thought for the day. I like that one. All right, let's turn now, 8:38 your time, let's turn to the weather forecast brought to you this time by Surrey Communications.
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0: And your Surrey Communications forecast from the WPAQ Weather Center looks like this. We are calling for sunny skies today and a high near 86 degrees. Mostly clear tonight, low around 57. Friday, sunny and hot, high near 90. With a low of 60, and sunny and hot Saturday, high of 91, low of 63. So, some warm days ahead. Now, Sunday, still sunny and hot, high of 92, and a low around 65, but we throw in a 30% chance of those afternoon and evening pop-up thunderstorms, you know what I mean? And then we have a 40% chance on Monday of those pop-up thunderstorms, 30% chance on Monday night, but still that's that 2 p.m. to 8 p.m. window. Otherwise, partly sunny and 88 degrees on Monday. All right. Well, right now, 62 wonderful degrees at WPAQ. I'll take that over those 90s any day. Okay, it's 8:39. I want to remind you once again that the weather forecast, not the weather, but the forecast brought to you by Surrey Communications. It is 8:40. We'll be right back.
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3: It's time for the North Carolina Ground Steak Festival, taking place Saturday, June 13th from 10 a.m. until 8 p.m. in downtown Dobson, North Carolina. The festival will feature the Surrey County Ground Steak Sandwich, along with other delicious food, artisans and crafts, and children's activities, as well as live bluegrass and old-time music from the bandstand located at Dobson Square Park. This year's title sponsor is Carolina Carports, and the Ground Steak Sandwich booth is sponsored by Green Cultivator Dispensary of Dobson. And all the fun in the children's area is sponsored by Chick-fil-A of Mount Airy, Corum Construction, Johnson Granite, Surrey Communications, and Wayne Sanderson Farms. That's the North Carolina Ground Steak Festival, Saturday, June 13th, 10 a.m. to 8 p.m. in downtown Dobson, North Carolina. I'll see you there.
0: Oh, yes, sirree, buddy. I'll tell you what. It'll be a lot of fun over there. I love those ground steak sandwiches, but they'll have more food than that, okay? Got the bandstand over there. Oh, it'll be a lot of fun. Hope you'll join us. All right, well, it's 8:41, and we're going to try to make you grin for the next few minutes, well, from now to 9 o'clock. Just see if we can put a smile on your face, okay? You'll feel better if you do. All right, let's get started. Here's Homer and Jethro.

Wagon down till the bumper nearly drags the ground and take off for quality time with one another. Yeah. My wife and me and our teenage daughter and her son with the energy of an otter, the 8-year-old tomboy and their baby brother. And for 50 miles, everything's just fine. We're all smiles and making time, but you can set your watch at 1 hour when the kids get bored. Yeah, something snaps and they're prehistorical, Neanderthal.

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Except our daughter's out every night till 2 with a guy on a Harley and a skull tattoo.

Let's learn a little about each other right up front. How many of you, like me, think it's bizarre to think that one day there's going to be grandmothers named Brittany? My grandma Amber, my grandma Caitlin. That's going to be a real thing in 35 years. She'll be married to Grandpa Hudson. It's weird, right? And I hope they name their kids Edith and Mabel and we come full circle. I hope that happens. So I did something that people never do anymore, and I didn't realize it until I did it. I gave my children first names. I know some of you don't feel bad. It's a trend. I don't know, some of you are sitting right here with last names as first names. You know what I'm talking about. Taylor, Tyler, Tucker, Tanner, Mason, Morgan, Madison, Connor, Carson, Jackson, Jefferson, Hunter, Logan, Flynn. These are last names. And if you have two last names, you sound like a walking law firm. That's what you sound like. And that's too much pressure to go to college. A kid named Hunter Flynn can't dig ditches. He's got to make something out of himself, right? He's got to do something. When I say people do this, I mean Americans. This is strictly an American problem. You've never met a Mexican guy who said, "Hi, I'm Lopez Gomez." You've never met Never once. Hasn't really taken off in that culture, if you know what I mean. Got to be careful what you name children. Even if you think you've been careful, you got to watch out for initials, especially like if you got a last name with a double meaning like I do. I was at my mother's house helping her clean out old boxes. We found a flight itinerary. Back in the days before the internet had everything, they used to mail you an itinerary for everybody who was going on the trip. It had all your last names. We all have the same last name in my family. And the first initial of everybody else. Our last name is Straight. My name is Christopher. My brother's name is Patrick. Yeah. C Straight and P Straight. Yeah. I'm 43, my brother is 36. It never dawned on this woman until that moment what she had done. She sees that and just starts laughing hysterically. I stopped her, I go, "What are you laughing at? You named us." She goes, "No, that's not why it's funny." I go, "Well, then why is it funny?" "Because you're blind as a bat and your brother can't aim." You really earned that joke, Ma. You really did. Oh, it's rough having kids. I got kids myself, four kids. The name of my daughter's my oldest. And I remember realizing when she was born, people do try to help out parents now in ways they didn't used to before. Like there was the free meal for a while there. Remember that every restaurant you went to, kids eat free, kids eat free. Don't they always? Were you splitting the check with a six-year-old before that sign? Was the kid offering? I want to meet this kid. He's going to... Stands up when the check gets there. "No, Mom, Dad, I got this. You guys work hard, and I just sold a treehouse, got a big commission, so, Obviously, these restaurants, their heart is in the right place, but I think it would be more fair if they gave a discount for the whole table based on the amount of kids you had. But no, it's exactly what it sounds like. Kids eat free, adults full price. So they make you lie to them. "Oh, the kids eat free, but we gotta pay. Then I'll have the Jell-O and he'll have the steak." "Yeah, 20-ounce T-bone. Put it on the high chair. You heard me, that's it. We're gonna be a while. He kinda gums it to death. Is that okay with you?"

0: I forget anybody? Who did I forget? X, yes! Actually, I didn't forget X. It's a little trick. Because I was born the first year of Gen X or the last year of Gen Jones, depending on which chart you look at. But everyone forgets Gen X. Even CBS News forgot Gen X last year. They did this whole thing on all the generations. They did Silent Generation, Boomers, and then they skipped over 65 million of us Jan Bradys, and then they went right down to the Millennials and the Post-Millennials. But here's all y'all need to know about Gen Xers. We don't care. We don't care. In fact, we kind of like it that you left us off your little list, CBS News, because we're like the secret dive bar that only the locals know about. We don't advertise, but we're never going out of business. Now, the boomers, and particularly the Gen Jonesers and the Gen Xers, we share some things in common. The first thing is we are strong people. We didn't need sunscreen. We just laid out on giant sheets of aluminum foil with baby oil and iodine, right? Hawaiian Tropic Red Label. We put our chairs up on the roof to get higher to the sun. We only turned over when the radio station told us to. Nobody care. We grew up in the way, way back seat of our mom's station wagon, rear facing at the people behind us, right? Just waving back there. Just nobody wore a seatbelt, not even in the front seat. If your mom's arm wasn't strong enough, you deserved to go through the windshield. But we didn't have helicopter parents back then. In fact, we had the opposite of helicopter parents. We had Home Depot parents, where you think there should be someone working in the store that could help you, but there's no one around. You're on your own. This is Home Depot. Do you need a skill saw? Well, there's only one left in the whole store, and it's way up there. So grab yourself one of those rolling staircases, my friend. Roll it over there, crawl, and don't pull it over on yourself and cut your arm off, because nobody's going to take you to the hospital. It's going to be your fault that you got hurt. Here's what you get. Suck it up. Blow on it. Walk it off. Rub some dirt on it. Bleed over the sink. My mom's favorite was, don't bleed on my shag carpet. I had a guy send me one the other day. It was like, let the dog lick it. It'll heal faster. Nobody cared if we were bored. Nobody cared what our grades were. Nobody cared that we were eating lunch out of a lunchbox filled with unrefrigerated dairy products and rust. Who had a rusty lunchbox? Yeah, we're all still here. And the thermoses didn't match because the first one, the one that came with it, got shattered. It's gone. It's gone. Nobody cared that we were being pummeled in the face by real red rubber dodgeballs. The real red, the ones that smelled like rubber coming at you. Not the little foamy baby ones they have now. The real red, it went twang when it hit you in the face. And it left a crosshatch print right on your forehead. Right there. Nobody cared. No one cared at all. Nobody cared about the emotional trauma that we sustained because of sea monkeys. Who had sea monkeys? I'm still not over sea monkeys. I paid my $1.25 out of the back of that comic book. I was supposed to get the whole sea monkey family. The mama sea monkey and the daddy sea monkey and junior sea monkey and little baby sea monkey. They lived in a castle. And they were going to come live with me, and I was supposed to be able to teach them tricks. That's not what we got. We got three envelopes in the mail filled with disappointment, deceit, and dehydrated brine shrimp. No one cared. No one cared that that woman on Romper Room never said my name. Never said my name in her stupid magic mirror, even though all day I was trying to walk on the romper stompers. just two upside down plastic cups on a string. Just pop your ankle right off. They weren't as dangerous, though, as metal roller skates. So the metal roller skates, they kind of clamp to your shoe like this, right? You didn't get hurt because you were going fast, because you couldn't go fast because of the friction of the metal on the sidewalk. But about the third one in, your shoe came right out of that thing. But you fell because it was still attached to your ankle with a little belt. So you tripped over it and fell and broke your bottom. That was it. Nobody cared.
1: Growing up in the 70s, I can relate to some of those things. Not all of them. I don't remember sea monkeys. I'm sorry. And I didn't have roller skates. I had enough ways to break my neck. Now, my wife did. She had roller skates. The metal ones like that, but I didn't have that. You know, I had a moped. But it was a little Honda 50 and 67, 68 model, which I've still got at the house. It would run if I worked on it. Last time I tried to crank it, it fired right up. But anyway, I was thrown off that several times. My dad took worse spills on it than I did. But anyway, the 70s, a different time. That was Karen Morgan talking about that. My wife thinks you're dead. That's Junior Brown. I always like that song. And Chris Strait, be careful what you name your kids. That's for sure. Especially with those initials. And the two-week family vacation from Ray Stevens. We'll send that out to all the folks who may be on vacation right now. And started things off with Homer and Jethro's Whoopi Tie I.O. All right. Well, we hope we got you grinning. That's what all that was about, to make you smile a little bit. Are you smiling? Are you grinning? I hope you are. I hope we accomplished that, made you just forget your troubles for just a little bit and not worry about politics, not worry about bills or any of those. Oh, I brought it up. I shouldn't have brought it up. Should have. Anyway, let's hope we got you smiling. Now we're going to break for news and weather, and it's going to be hot, but it is June. And so anyway, people won't get really mad about that. They'll just buy extra deodorant, I hope. You know, you'll know the ones that didn't. But anyway, the news, though, when I play the news, people get mad. I mean, bent out of shape, you know. And it looks like, it's like they're looking for something to get mad about. You know, but listen, don't get mad about the news. We need to be informed. I mean, you know, if there's missiles coming our way or something, I want to know about it, you know. But but listen, don't get mad about this thing. Nothing surprises God. Absolutely nothing. Nothing surprises God. Just don't worry about it. Because he'll never look down and go, wonder how that happened. Okay? So don't worry about it. Tim Fry with you on the Mountain Morning Show.
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3: AP News, I'm Mike Hempen. President Trump says he remains optimistic about reaching a ceasefire deal with Iran.
4: The negotiation itself has gone very well, actually. Very well.
5: Mr. President.
4: It could have, I mean, if it happens, and it might not happen, you know, who knows. But if it happens, it could happen like over the weekend.
6: How do you find ceasefire?
4: Pretty much the way it is. It's a different part of the world. You know, I'd say in that part of the world, ceasefire is when you're shooting in a more moderate manner.
3: The House has approved a war powers resolution that would halt U.S. military action against Iran, defying President Trump, as a handful of Republicans joined with Democrats to seek to end the war. The resolution from the House does not immediately stop the war. It now goes to the Senate. At least 9 people have been killed in Israeli overnight strikes in Gaza. That's according to local hospitals. The Palestinians were killed in at least 4 separate strikes in Gaza City. The military has not commented on the strikes. The fatalities are the latest since an October ceasefire attempted to halt a two-year war between Israel and Hamas. There's fierce opposition to Jared Kushner's coastal project in Albania.
5: The fourth consecutive protest in the Albanian capital, Tirana, against the project turned violent on Wednesday. Protesters broke through a police cordon, after which police used water cannons to disperse the crowd. Ivanka, keep your hands away from Nata, were some of the posters seen at Wednesday's protests. Albania's government claims the development on the Adriatic coast will transform the nation as it seeks high-end tourism and European Union membership. I'm Karen Shamas.
3: This is AP News. News.
1: This is WPAQ weather. Let's see. I can sound serious too when I want to. Let's turn to that weather forecast. And the weather forecast looks like this. Sunny with a high near 86 degrees today. Somebody needs to do that old pop song, Sunny. Needs to do it bluegrass, all right? That way I can play it when we have forecasts like this. Sunny, a high near 86 today, mostly clear tonight, low of 57. Sunny and hot tomorrow, high of 90 with a low of 60. Saturday, sunny and hot, high of 91, low of 63. And Sunday, mostly sunny and hot, high of 92, low of 65. We do have a 30% chance of afternoon and evening showers and thunderstorms on Sunday. Presently at WPAQ, 65 degrees at our studios. It is five and a half minutes past 9 o'clock. Tim Fry with you on the Mountain Morning Show here on the Voice of the Blue Ridge. Here's Crandall Creek with a little help from Shannon Slaughter.

0: The old crossroads. Ricky Skaggs and Kentucky Thunder, a little help from Del McCurry on that, too. We also heard the Cackling Hen from Rafe Brady, and She Left Me Standing on the Mountain from Jim and Jesse and the Virginia Boys, and start things off with Crandall Creek featuring Shannon Slaughter with the Refrigerator Homemade Picture Show. My refrigerator's still full of notes and things that Travis left at home with, and when he was dating his now wife, Nikki. That I know there's a note from her, so I love you, Mom and Dad, that's on there. And, of course, Vera, our granddaughter, they're on there. How many of you's got all that kind of things on your refrigerator, right? I do. just remind you of things. 9:17 is your time. Tim Fry with you on the Mountain Morning Show. Hey, I tell you what, I know where you can get some watermelons and cantaloupes.
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1: All right, let's get back to more Music on the Mountain Morning Show. How many of you remember jukeboxes? Right? Yeah. Oh, I used to love that as a kid. I've always liked music, of course. And, as a kid, I used to remember some of the restaurants in town that would have the little boxes at your table where you could actually not have to get up from your table. You could put in your money and make your selection right there. And I remember the Blue Ridge restaurant used to have that. How many of you remember the Blue Ridge restaurant? Set over there, kind of where McDonald's on 601 is now, and there was a tobacco warehouse behind it. Anyway, yeah, I love the hamburgers over there. I love their slaw. And anyway, and the Derby used to have that years ago, too, where you could, you know, make your selection. Derby restaurant. Well, it used to just cost a dime at one point.

Tara Nevins, Chilly Winds. We don't have those this time of year, and thank goodness. Another week. Well, maybe this weekend we might be wanting some Chilly Winds. But anyway, that's Tara Nevins. Also heard One Dime at a Time from the Steep Canyon Rangers. I was talking about those little jukebox things on the wall. And Maudie Ramsey called me up, and she remembered her uncle, Archie Barker, had the canteen downtown Mount Airy, and they had those little things on the wall, too, for the jukebox where you could put your money in and play some music. It was always a lot of fun for me to do that as a kid. And I know a lot of folks like to do that and remember that. I wonder if we could bring that back. Young folks might actually enjoy that. Of course, I don't know if I could stand some of the music they'd want to play. Anyway, Maudy, here's your song, Maudy Ramsey. Here's Travis Fry and Blue Mountain going out to Maudy this morning.

0: That's Travis Frying Blue Mountain. Send that out to Marty Ramsey this morning. By the way, it's 76 degrees with a few clouds around on Siesta Key right now. Yeah. I can see myself sitting there at the Village Cafe eating an omelet and drinking coffee. Oh, anyway, back to work. We'll be back after this, 9:32 your time.
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2: 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Jackson, Susie Boggess, Clay Walker, and more. Also featuring Roger Handy, Miller Hopkins, Barry Hutchins, Will Hutchins, Johnny Joyce, and Charlie McCurry. 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
0: All right, then, that's coming up this weekend over in Patrick County. 9:34 your time. Let's take a look at that weather forecast brought to you by Surrey Communications.
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0: And your Surrey Communications forecast from the WPAQ Weather Center. Sunny with a high near 86 degrees today. Mostly clear tonight, low around 57. Sunny and hot Friday and Saturday. High of 90 with a low of 60 on Friday. Up to 91 with a low of 63 on Saturday. So, hot time at the Fiddler's Convention. Oh, my, the boss man be wearing shorts. Uh-oh, he just walked in. Hi, Kelly. Anyway, I saw you before I said it. I would have said it whether you were standing here or not. Anyway, so it's going to be hot Friday and Saturday. Sunday's going to be hot and maybe some pop-up thunderstorms. We're looking for a mostly sunny and hot, high of 92, low of 65 on Sunday, with a 30% chance of those pop-up afternoon and evening showers and thunderstorms. Right now, it's 71 degrees at WPAQ. That's your weather forecast. 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
2: It's time for the North Carolina Ground Steak Festival, taking place Saturday, June 13th from 10 a.m. until 8 p.m. in downtown Dobson, North Carolina. The festival will feature the Surrey County Ground Steak Sandwich, along with other delicious food, artisans and crafts, and children's activities, as well as live bluegrass and old-time music from the bandstand located at Dobson Square Park. This year's title sponsor is Carolina Carports, and the Ground Steak Sandwich booth is sponsored by Green Cultivator Dispensary of Dobson. And all the fun in the children's area is sponsored by Chick-fil-A of Mount Airy, Coram Construction, Johnson Granite, Surrey Communications, and Wayne Sanderson Farms. That's the North Carolina Ground Steak Festival, Saturday, June 13th, 10 a.m. to 8 p.m. in downtown Dobson, North Carolina. I'll see you there.
0: Absolutely, and they got a great bandstand. Let me tell you, who's going to be on the bandstand at the Ground Steak Festival? And everybody's got an hour slot. So at 11 a.m., High Country Grass kicks things off. Then at 12 noon, it's the Southern Gentleman. Hubert Lawson, the Bluegrass Country Boys at 1 o'clock. Ben and Eric Marshall at 2. Robert Tilley and the Hard Times Band at 3. The Country Boys at 4. Steve Marshall and High Road at 5. And the Acoustic Contractors at 6. It'll be a great time. So make your way over there. The music's free. And it's going to be a lot of fun at the Ground Steak Festival. All right, how about a little fiddling Chubby Wise?

Devil Woman, the Spinney Brothers. That's a hard song to sing. Get that right. I'll tell you what, Spinney Brothers did a wonderful job. I miss those guys. I know they were in Nova Scotia, Canada, is where they're based out of, and they would travel more miles than most of us would to a gig. They would travel just to get to the United States to start doing something. So I understand why they stopped. But, man, they put out some great music. And, of course, that's an old Marty Robbins number. We also heard in that set, Sun Can't Stop the Rain. That's new from Laura Lee Jones. And Bluegrass Time, that was Russell Johnson and the Grass Cats talking about going to the bluegrass festivals and different things like that. And we started things off with Fiddling Chubby Wise and Down Yonder, 9:50 your time. I got to get this in. Here's the Shady Mountain Ramblers for you.

0: Long Way Around. That's the Dale McCurry Band and a little Walking in My Sleep from the Shady Mountain Ramblers. And I don't think I've ever walked in my sleep. May have worked in my sleep from time to time. But anyway, 9:55 your time. We'll be back. 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When the voices were honest and the fiddles were real? 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

0: All done with just voices. Better than I deserve. That's the farmhands. Haven't we all had it better than we deserve? Yes, we have. 10 o'clock, that's going to wrap up the Mountain Morning Show. Following Morning Devotions, which is next, you're invited to listen to Sheldon Jones at 10:15, Dr. J. Vernon McGee at 10:30, Northside Baptist Church of Winston-Salem with Pastor Randy Hicks at 11 o'clock, The Old Trailblazer at 11:15, and Oliver Green's Gospel Hour at 11:30. That will be followed by in-depth news and weather at 12 noon, which in turn will be followed by Mountain Midday with your favorites in old-time bluegrass and gospel music. 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Now, Morning Devotions, a program intended to bring power, meaning, and purpose into your life through the world's greatest book, the Bible. 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
1: Good morning, and thank you again for joining us for Morning Devotions. This week, on Monday, Tuesday, and Wednesday, we looked at some characteristics that we need to be demonstrating in our life for the Lord Jesus Christ. We found that in 1 Corinthians 13:13 when it talks about faith, hope, and love. But today we're going to move and look at a different thought. We're going to think about praying for others. And over in James chapter 5, verse 16 through 18, it says, "Confess your faults one to another and pray one for another that you may be healed. The effectual, fervent prayers of a righteous man availeth much." Now, this scripture is some that God has given us to show that we need to have a prayer life for others. I know that we need to spend time in prayer to God concerning our own lives, but we need to remember that we're also called to spend time praying for those around us. I don't know if you've ever given thought to the fact that the opportunity to pray for others is one of the greatest privileges that we have ever been given. I can say this also, there has never been a greater feeling than to know that someone is praying for me. So I'm sure that if you had a need in your life and you've asked people to pray for you, you sure do hope that they do. Then you would seek out that special person maybe, that you know that you just have a little bit more confidence in their prayers to pray. And what do? You ask them to pray for you. Well, if we want others to pray for us, then we need to be praying for others. And you know, it is one of the greatest honors that someone would ask us to pray for them. So, with all of that said, let's look at some scripture today, and let's see some valuable lessons James has taught us. First of all, he taught us the responsibility to pray for one another. When he said pray, simply pray for one another. We have that tremendous responsibility to pray when we're asked to, or even when we just sense a need for prayers in someone else's life. And that needs to be on a regular basis. I'll never forget this. I tell this story oftentimes of one of the teachers that I worked with in school. One day I've been walking through the hallway and she just stopped me, and she had her class with her. And she stopped me and she said, "Look, I need some prayers. I need you to pray for a member of my family." And I did the thing we always do sometimes. I said, "Okay, I'll remember you in prayer." As I started to walk on by, she grabbed me, turned me around. She said, "No, I mean pray now." Folks, when we get an opportunity to pray for someone, we need to pray. It's a responsibility. Now, I want to think about two things here. Who are the people we're to pray for? Well, I believe when we're thinking about who, we need to be praying for those that are lost. We need to be praying for those who are making decisions in their life. We need to be praying for those that are hurting, for those that are facing difficulties. We need to pray for each other as we witness and we share the gospel of Jesus Christ with those around us. We need to be praying for those who are facing sorrows, who are facing sickness, maybe even death. We need to be praying for ministries or missions. The list could go on. You see, sometimes we tend to overlook those around us that need prayer and feel like, "I don't know whom to pray for." Folks, there are as many needs as there are people, and we need to be praying for others. So there are people we have a responsibility to pray for. But we also see not only the responsibility to pray, I think we see the purpose for praying for others. And in verse 16, it says that they may be healed. Now, what I want us to think about here is when we're praying for others, what is their need? What is the need we're praying for? Sometimes it could be healing. It could be physical. It could be emotional. It could be a spiritual healing that they need. If it is, we need to be praying for that. Sometimes we need to be praying that they're struggling with a decision that needs to be made. So we pray for their answer to a decision. Or we pray for the strength to do what God has instructed them to do. Or maybe we need to pray for courage that they need to follow God's will or do something that would serve God or that the world would find problems with, find fault in. Maybe we need to pray for that they need comfort in a time of trouble. We need to pray that they have words to say that will honor God. The list could go on of things that we need to pray for those that are around us. You see, we need to always remember that our purpose in praying is that God's will is done in the life of the person that we're praying for. So we must always be praying for the will of God to be accomplished. That's the purpose we have. But then what happens when we pray? I believe we see that. In verse 16, that we see the power of God released. When it says the effectual fervent prayer availeth much. Have you ever thought about what we do when we pray for someone? When I realized this, it just really brought humility to my life. When we actually pray for someone, folks, we release the power of God on their life to do a mighty work. Folks, that just tells me what a wonderful and powerful tool we are blessed with. I think about that. I think about over in Acts when the church was praying for Peter in prison. And folks, what happened? They released the power of God to do a mighty work, and the Spirit of God walked into that prison, got Peter up from a dead sleep, undone the chains, walked him out the doors, opened the doors, shut the doors back, locked them back. And when they woke up next morning, the prison guard says, "Where's Peter at?" And he had walked out of that prison. Why? Because the church had released the power of God that night to bring Peter out. Folks, there's a lot of prisons that hold people today. And if we'll get serious in prayer for those people that we're praying for, we can see them released from those prisons. Prisons such as fear and worry and pain and discouragement. The prison of loneliness, the prison of sickness or addictions. Maybe the prison of hatred or guilt or anger or resentment. The prison of doubt, the prison of jealousy, the prison of being backslidden or lost. And that's just to name a few. Folks, again, the prisons that try to hold people down are just as unique and just as many as there are people that we can pray for. So we can release the power of God to make a difference in the hearts and lives of men and women and boys and girls. Folks, we can release God's power if we'll do so. And folks, that's what we're responsible to do, is to pray. James tells us also, though, he said that to be effective in prayer, then there is some requirements for our praying for others. What is that, preacher? Well, he said that we had to be a righteous man. You see, in order for God to hear our prayers for others, then our life must be right with God. The psalmist wrote in Psalm 66:18, "If I regard iniquity in my heart, the Lord will not hear me." So that God will hear our prayers, we must get right with God. We must be righteous. You say, "Well, preacher, how do I do that? How do I become righteous?" Well, first of all, to become righteous, if you're lost today, you must accept Jesus Christ as your Savior. And let me remind you, God doesn't hear but one prayer from a lost person, and that is, "Lord, I'm a sinner, and I need a Savior." And then, folks, we need to be honest. As believers, we need to be honest about our sin. You know, too many times we're living in a world today where too many Christians almost act like that we don't have to confess sin, that we're just perfect and everything's all right in our life. But, folks, we all have sin. And when we come before God, we need to come confessing our sins, our failures, and our shortcomings. Then when we come and we confess our sins, then we have made it possible to approach or to have access to God through His Son, Jesus Christ. Yeah, I'm reminded of the little boy who went to Buckingham Palace to see the king, and they wouldn't let him in. He stood by the gate, and finally this man comes by and says, "Son, what are you doing?" He said, "I come to see the king, but no one will let me in." The man took him by the hand, and he walked him in to where the king was, to Buckingham Palace, and what he found out was he was being let in by the prince. Folks, today we have the Lord Jesus Christ, the Prince of our lives, that will take us right into the very throne of God. And so we need to make sure our hearts is right so that God could use us to unleash that power that we talked about just a few minutes ago. So we got to be righteous if we want to see God answer prayers. And then a second thing we see in verse 17, it said that we need to be earnest. What does that mean? We need to be sincere. We need to have a desire for God to work. For we need to have a desire to have the best interests of those we're praying for in our hearts and our minds. You know, sometimes we kind of say a prayer for somebody, but we just kind of do so flippantly. We don't really have an earnest desire to see God move in their life. And folks, we need to say, "God, I want you to shine in their life. I want you to demonstrate your power in their life. And I want them to know it, but I want the world to know it, not because I prayed it, but because you're God." So you see, we need to pray for people like we would want them to pray for us. I want to ask you a question, and I want you to think about this. If other people prayed for you like you prayed for them, would the power of God ever be released in your life? That is a thought to think about, isn't it? So as we start to pray for others, remember there's some requirements. But then when we meet these requirements and pray, we see in verses 17 and 18 the results of praying for others. Elijah saw the results of his prayer. I believe that when we pray, we can see three results accomplished. First of all, we can see a change in the climate of people's lives. It could be the spiritual climate that they're in. It could be the physical climate or the emotional climate. It could be the climate of the church that they're serving in or serving with. It could be the climate of homes. It could be the climate of our nation. It could be the climate of individual lives. Folks, we could see people's hearts and lives changed if we would truly pray for them after we meet the requirements that God's power be released. Not only would we see a change in the climate of people's lives, but we'll bring refreshment to others' lives. You see, the dry and dusty life that so many people live need a cooling refreshment from God. Folks, our prayers can bring that to others. You see, oftentimes as they're faced with trials and sorrows and hurting and tribulation and temptation, we can help bear their burdens and problems and concerns. You see that as a picture in the Old Testament as Israel was fighting Amalek. And as long as Moses' hands were held up, Israel won the battle. But when his hands dropped, we see Amalek began to win. So Aaron and Ur stood and held up Moses' hand. Folks, our prayers could be the force that's holding up the hands of those around us as they face the battles of life. And by those prayers, they're able to prevail. Or as Paul once described Onesiphorus, as one who refreshes, getting a picture of one who is hot and tired, but he's and about to give out, and he stands and someone blows a cool breath on him. Folks, that's what we need to be doing for those around us. Folks, that should be what's expected of our prayer for those who have needs. And then thirdly, prayer will bring fruit to their lives in verse 18. When we pray for others, Jesus can blossom in their lives. Then they will bring forth fruit of the Spirit, fruit such as love, joy, peace, long-suffering, gentleness, goodness, faith, meekness, temperance. Folks, we should be praying for this fruit to be present in the lives of others around us. So when we pray for others, just like Elijah prayed, and we're meeting the requirements that God wants us to meet, folks, we can see some great results. We can see the power of God released in their lives. And if we don't see results of our prayers, then maybe we need to be checking if we are meeting the requirements. So we're called to pray. We're called to have a responsibility to prayer, a release of His power to require for Him to hear, and results of an earnest prayer. Let us heed the call to pray for one another. Heavenly Father, as I lift up each person that's under the sound of my voice today, Lord, I don't know what their needs are, but God, I know that You do. And right now, whatever their need is, I pray that You'll meet that need with Your power, that You will release them from those prisons that may be trying to encapsulate them, just as Peter was brought out of that prison in the book of Acts. God, I pray that You touch hearts, but especially if it's that heart of lostness today, I pray that You bring them out of that life, that lostness, and bring them to salvation in Jesus Christ. Maybe backslidden and they've gone cold and indifferent. Release them from that, dear Heavenly Father. Demonstrate Your power in their hearts. And then, Lord, just give us all by meeting our needs, and we can trust You and honor You and praise You. In Jesus' name, amen. God bless and have a wonderful day.
0: This has been your morning devotions period, brought to you each morning at this time in cooperation with the Mount Airy Ministerial Association. Our speaker for today was Tim Burton, pastor of Flippin Memorial Baptist Church and a member of the Mount Airy Ministerial Association. This is WPAQ Mount Airy, North Carolina, urging you to make regular church attendance a part of your lifestyle. The following program is sponsored by the Temperance and Evangelistic Crusade Association. At this time, each Monday through Friday, you'll hear a Bible or a temperance talk by Sheldon Jones. This is part of a nationwide effort to create in the country's conscience an awareness of the peril inherent in the repeal system.
2: Hello there, this is the voice of triumph and truth. I'm Sheldon Jones, the director, and I'm delighted and happy to welcome you to our broadcast time today. I'm grateful to the Lord that He's given us this time to every day across the country to take some time out with the peoples of God and people who love the Lord and people who are looking for God, seeking God, battling with problems, in great conflict and turmoil and strife. And we can just take a little time together to let you know that you're not alone, that the world's filled with heartache and hurt and tragedy, and that there are pastors and preachers and evangelists and fathers and mothers and businessmen who are in the conflict of the strife of these Laodicean days. And friend, I believe we are living in the Laodicean hour, the laity taking over. I believe in a God-called ministry. I believe that in God dealing with persons individual to save them, and then with those that He has saved and called and set apart and sanctified to Himself and His glory, setting them apart to be the preachers and the under-shepherd of the church. Christ is the chief shepherd, and He's coming back to give a demand, a giving of an accounting to the faithful who have been faithful. And it is so urgent and so terrifyingly serious at this time. I believe that the ministry is under pressure and assault today by the Laodicean philosophy, such as is the consummation in the book of the Revelation of the church age and the church era, when the laity, the power without the call, the power that has taken over, who believe not in a call, Paul called them wolves in sheep's clothing and false prophets. And the scripture constantly reminds us of the day that will come. Peter especially, in his marvelous epistle, warns us of these days. In our mail in recent days and telephone calls and heart pastors that are being broken, we believe that we are under a pressure here in these years of this century that the church and its leadership, the true church I'm talking about now, not the social programs and the social entities that set up on the boulevards and byways, and in the name of religion carry on a program of commercialism. I'm talking about the blood-washed, repentant, believing sinners saved by the grace of God, sealed by the Spirit of God, washed in the blood of the Son of God, made to become heirs of God and joint heirs with Jesus Christ. I believe that kind of a pastor and a preacher and an evangelist and a Bible teacher is under pressure today as the world has never seen. And I likewise believe that we're living in a day when some of the greatest preaching is being done. But like Amos tells us, there is a famine in the land of the hearing of it. The multitude, the mobs, the crowds go where there is the appeal to the Laodicean philosophy and ideology. And friend, we need to learn to distinguish it. The Spirit of God will not allow his who want to know the truth be misled perpetually. That if you know the truth, you can know the truth by coming to him and seeking to know the truth. And I believe that one of the great tools that the satanic forces use in the world today is to bring the pastors who are true and faithful, carrying such loads until they need to come up.

wife and his children, his family, away from the being like picked chickens in a grocery store showcase. For that's how the true preacher, the true pastor, in all honesty, has to live. Always somebody looking at him, sizing him up, and coming to conclusion about who he is and what he is and what he's doing and what he's not doing and what he ought to be doing. It becomes a pressure cooker. It becomes a situation where it will drive you up the wall if you don't have a place to get alone with the Lord. And I love what Jesus says through Mark, in Mark the 6th chapter, the verse 30, "Come ye yourselves apart into a desert place and rest a while." Now, I've been speaking about that and these writings of our Savior in the gospel, and that we're going to continue it through this week. Jesus proclaims the value of an eddy in the stream of life. You'll be swept away if you don't find one and have one. There are times when the worker should forsake the crowd and take to the desert, when he should let the work go, when he should forget that there are people tired and hungry and sick, when he should turn his back on the throng of eager, interested, insistent, needy humanity, and sink himself and his family for a little while beyond the reach of publicity in some serene solitude, in a quiet eddy, in the river of the struggle and the battle of time. There are occasions when what we need is not to be prodded or to be told to be more energetic, to be more diligent, and to be performing with constant, unremitting activity. The programs of the churches today keep everybody so busy under such pressure, running hither and yon, here and there, up and down, until they have little time to be with their families, to be with the real home throb of the church. For the under-shepherd is the anointed servant of God to lead the laity, the people, the sheep in the flock, in the way that God would have them to go. And if he wears out or burns out, and comes to that place where he doesn't have the time to pray and get quiet alone with God, notice what Jesus said, "Come ye apart." And to a what? To a desert place. Get away from that pressure. Get away from that crowd. And friend, you've heard me say it many times in this broadcast, if you don't learn to come apart, you will come apart. And how important it is. I see preachers and have letters from preachers and phone calls from preachers who listen to this program and this broadcast of Triumph of Truth, and their hearts are breaking and burdened. Folks, we need to learn to pray for the preacher. He doesn't have a pastor, you know, but he has a burden, and you may be the burden, and you need to learn to recognize the importance of all of us learning to be quiet and to find a place where we can get alone, to have an eddy in the stream of life. God knows we've heard enough about the strenuous life. Everybody's talking about it, and talk shows and talk meetings and people coming together for conferences and advisors and therapy until it's become rather sickening to those that think. We need the solitude and the quiet of an eddy for rest. That the average life today is it's a little too strenuous. Humanity swarms in ceaseless activity. We need the solitude and the quiet of a quiet place. There's a place of quiet rest near to the heart of God, so says the hymn writer. And we need to find one for ourselves and our families and our leaders and for the sheep as well as the shepherd. We need the solitude and the quiet of a place where we can just get alone, away from all the pressures and tensions of time, and just let the Lord speak to our heart and we speak to him. One may be so absorbed in his work as to be oblivious of the physical exhaustion that's taken over. Christ's keen eye detected this in his disciples when they were weary, and he said unto them, "You must rest. Your work is important, but come apart and rest a while." It was to be just for a while, not to permanently take out on God, not to... There's got to be a stop, got to be a break. Come apart and rest for a while. It was not to be permanent. Rest is not the regular program for life. Work is the regular program for life.

0: But Christ knew the value of a pause in the music of life. There are stops and breaks in the greatest orchestral arrangement of life. Otherwise, life would become an unbearable monotony with uninterrupted breaks or stops in the marvels of the divine songs of life and the rhythm of the development of that wonderful music. Every music teacher and every student of music is aware of the pause, the necessity of the pause and the break in order to give emphasis and to give expression to the very message of the music. Christ knew the value of a pause in the music of life. He would have these men rest long enough to give their worn bodies and weary brains a chance to recover until they could get themselves in hand and made ready for a fresh campaign. People sometimes need rest. We are made of the sort of stuff that gets tired. We are not made of iron and stone and steel, but of flesh and blood. And there are so no match for machinery in a long race. Now, one day we're going to be without the blood, for flesh and blood cannot inherit the kingdom. But we now function and serve our Lord and our precious Savior in a tabernacle and a body made of flesh and blood and bone, and it gets tired and it wears out. And it's often accompanied by disastrous consequences when we fail to heed the instruction and command of Jesus to come ye apart and rest a while. Now, there are times when rest is as much a divine command as work, when it is as much one's duty to quit and go, when the place where God wants us is that place of rest, then we ought to rest. There are times when we need no audience, nothing but desert and solitude. Rest a while. Oh, thou blessed human Savior, who was very man of very man and very God of very God, who did take out tired and weary human nature up in his own arms, in his own heart, who at Jacob's well did rest himself. And by that act, he consecrated human rest, this wonderful Savior, to whom we pray and to whom we look for recovery, to renew our strength. We have the promise that we shall wait, if we wait on the Lord, shall mount up with wings as eagles. They shall run and not be weary. They shall walk and not faint. I'm reminded of the old church dignitary who was asked one time about a certain very enthusiastic sect of Christendom if he thought they'd ever get to heaven. Well, the bishop replied, yes, I think they will if they don't run past it. I believe we got people in the church today that get so busy, they run by the real service in following the Lord, in listening to him, in speaking to our hearts. The important thing is to consecrate rest that he followed as he consecrated rest. He did look with tender interest on those who are jaded and worn with toil, and he thrust in between them and the exacting duties this word of instruction and this word of appeal. He said, say to the thronging crowd, stand back. To insolent industry and noisy machinery and roaring tumultuous trade, stand back. Give blood and brains and muscle a little chance to rest, relax, and start out with a new venture. I believe that that is the heartthrob of this command of our Savior, who said to his disciples, come ye apart into a desert place and rest a while. Now I hope in the next broadcast, the concluding message of it, you'll be blessed for it. God bless you. Listening today, if you'd like to have this cassette, these all six of them this week, write and ask for them. We'll be happy to send them to you. And if you believe in the ministry of Triumphant Truth, include a little support to Triumphant Truth Ministries and help us to keep on keeping on. Sheldon Jones, God bless you. Keep looking up.
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0: The Lord will never give us up as long as we keep coming back to Him. That's the good news that our teacher, Dr. J. Vernon McGee, reminds us of as our study of Jacob's life continues here on Through the Bible. So why don't you go ahead and open your Bible to Genesis chapter 31 and get ready for a passage that Dr. McGee says was given to us to minister to our needs. And as you find your place in God's Word, let's listen as Dr. McGee reads a letter that he received many years ago.
1: And here is part of this letter. It says, "It seemed well for me to write you on two matters. First, from time to time you receive letters indicating that the writers thought it a waste of time for you to read letters, testifying to the amount of good which was being accomplished in those listening to your program. I personally agreed with them until I came to realize that whereas I've been a supporter of your program for many years now, in the assumption that since it had been a major influence in bringing me to Christ, it would likewise be a major influence in so bringing others. One could hardly fault anyone who had not been so affected from wanting to see some results before contributing. So I say, keep it up, which no doubt you are going to do anyway. And you want to know something? That's exactly what I was going to do. Well, I appreciate that letter very, very much."
0: As Dr. McGee liked to say, we're going to keep it up. So if you have a story to share about how God's using time in His Word to change your life, or if, like this listener, you'd like to help keep the Bible bus running strong with a new set of tires or maybe an oil change as we take God's Word to more than 250 languages around the world, you know we'd love to hear from you. 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In Canada, Box 25325, London, Ontario, N6C, 6B1. Now let's pray as we begin our study. Heavenly Father, thank you for your great love for us. Thank you that despite our sin, that you welcome us back as we turn to you. Teach us the truth, Lord, that we need to live by as we learn from the life of Jacob. In Jesus' name, amen. Here's our study of Genesis 31 on Through the Bible with Dr. J. Vernon McGee.
1: Now, when we come to the 31st chapter of Genesis, and we're going to put in here today at verse 7, then we recognize that we're in a section that God has given to us to minister to our needs, because we're dealing here with a man that was also a very sinful man in many ways, and a man that God would not give him up. And you can take courage from that. The Lord will never give you up. As long as you'll keep coming to Him, He'll keep receiving you. And if He'll take a fellow like Jacob and a fellow like I am, then He'll take any of us. I'm of the opinion. And let's now come here. You will recall that Jacob now has had a pretty sad ordeal of 20 years with Uncle Laban. And Uncle Laban has really given him a course in the college of hard knocks. And poor Jacob is now beginning to wince under all the pressure that he's been under. And he senses now that God has prospered him so that the face of Laban is turned against him, and also the sons of Laban. And Jacob now has a call from God. God tells him to leave. And he calls his wives, Rachel and Leah, together that he might talk to them about it. And he tells them that which is on his heart. And in verse 7, as we left off last time, he says, "And your father hath deceived me and changed my wages 10 times, but God suffered him not to hurt me." Now, is Jacob beginning to complain? I think so, and we're going to see that later on in this chapter. Now, will you notice, he goes on to explain to these wives that they'll understand of actually what has happened, that the thing that he has done has in it the element of not trickery, but of taking advantage of his opportunity in a business way. I don't want to say he's dishonest here, because I don't think that he is. He's been dishonest in so many things, but I think here he was just using a method that I'm sure any businessman would have used, and it would have been legitimate. He's certainly not hurting Laban at all, but God has blessed him to the extent that Laban now and his sons become very jealous of him, and they hate him. And you'll notice as he goes on to explain all of this, he tells now actually why he wants to leave. Because he says in verse 11 of Genesis 31, "And the angel of God spake unto me in a dream, saying, Jacob, and I said, Here am I. And he said, Lift up now thine eyes and see. All the rams which leap upon the cattle are ring, strike, speckled, and grizzle, for I have seen all that Laban doeth unto thee." Now, probably you thought last time that I was not giving a satisfactory answer to what had taken place, because I recognize that there are several explanations of why these animals were speckled. But I was waiting till we could get right here, because why were they that way? God says I did it. May I say that I therefore don't need to look for these natural explanations, although I'm confident that God probably used one of them, but since God didn't tell me which one it is, I'm of the opinion that we don't know. There are several explanations, and you can take the one you want, but I like this one. God says, "I saw what Laban was doing to you, and I blessed you." Now, verse 13, and this is what's important. "I am the God of Bethel." Now, you see, God goes back to where he appeared to this boy when he was running away from home, his first night away from home that he spent at Bethel. And he says now, "I'm the God of Bethel, where thou anointest the pillar, where thou vowest a vow unto me. Now arise, get thee out from this land, and return unto the land of thy kindred." Now, God wants him out of that land because he's got 12 boys that are growing up, and they're already beginning to learn some things that they should not be learning, and they are there in the place of idolatry and heathenism. And so God wants to get Jacob and these boys away from there, just as he got Abraham out of a home of idolatry. Now, will you notice verse 14? "And Rachel and Leah answered and said unto him, Is there yet any portion of inheritance for us in our father's house?" In other words, they're saying, well, certainly, as the daughters of our father, we should receive some inheritance, and that ought not to cause him to be so antagonistic. And verse 15, "Are we not counted of him strangers? For he hath sold us, and hath quite devoured also our money." Old Laban can't be trusted, friends. And did you know that today, unfortunately, there are many Christians that the way they handle money, their own and others, reveals the fact they can't be trusted either. That is, I think, maybe a real test of an individual today. I could tell you some stories that would make your hair stand on end, things that Christians do, Christian leaders do, they ought not to do. Now will you notice, verse 16, "For all the riches which God hath taken from our father, that is ours and our children. Now then, whatsoever God hath said unto thee, do." I admire these two women. They say, whatever you want to do, Jacob, you go ahead. We're with you. And our father has apparently robbed us. Let me read verse 17. "Then Jacob rose up and set his sons and his wives upon camels. He carried away all his cattle, all his goods which he had gotten, the cattle of his getting which he had gotten in Padan Aram, for to go to Isaac his father in the land of Canaan. And Laban went to shear his sheep. And Rachel had stolen the images that were her father's." Let's just stop there a moment, because there's a revelation here of something that's quite interesting. Now, Jacob rises up and leaves post haste again. You remember, that's the way he had to leave his home. Now he leaves his uncle Laban the same way. And actually, it's not all his fault here, but it was his fault when he had to leave his own home. But he's prepared for this. After all, he's had practice in leaving overnight, and so he has all the cattle and everything ready to march, ready to get out of that land. And his wives apparently didn't have a chance to even get many of the things that were theirs. But notice what happened. Rachel stole the images that were her father's. I told you we were in the home of idolatry. God didn't want the boys brought up there. But you see, Rachel has been brought up in a home of idolatry. And she felt like she wanted to take her gods with her. What a primitive heathen notion she had. Poor Jacob thought he ran away from God when he went to Bethel. God appeared to him there. And he found out you can't run away from God. In fact, David wrote about that. David said, though I make my bed in Sheol, why, I don't get away from God. Death won't separate you. Though you go to the height of heaven, you'll never get away from him. And you can't get away from him but going to the moon. You just don't get away from God. That's all. She, though, wanted to take these images that had been in the home. Now notice verse 20. And Jacob stole away unawares to Laban the Syrian, in that he told him not that he fled. Now, he waited until Laban went out to shear sheep. Probably he went quite a few miles away from home because the sheep grazed on a very large area in that day, and they still do for that matter. It takes a great area to feed them. And so this man Laban is away from home. While he is, Jacob just forgot to tell him he was leaving, that he was going. So he fled with all that he had, and he rose up and passed over the river and set his face toward the Mount Gilead. And it was told Laban on the third day that Jacob was fled. And he took his brethren with him and pursued after him 7 days' journey. And they overtook him in the Mount Gilead. You see, they are moving now quite a distance. They've come apparently all the way here to Mount Gilead, which is just on the east of the Jordan River. And it means that Laban has really been traveling fast to overtake him. And Laban doesn't mean any good as far as Jacob is concerned. I'm of the opinion he was angry enough to kill him and would have killed him had not God intervened. Verse 24, and God came to Laban the Syrian in a dream by night and said unto him, take heed that thou speak not to Jacob, neither good or bad. In other words, you be very careful what you say and do. Then Laban overtook Jacob. Now Jacob had pitched his tent in the mount, and Laban with his brethren pitched in the Mount of Gilead. And now listen to Uncle Laban. He's a clever rascal, by the way. Here he's been coming breathing out fire and brimstone, wanting to not only recover all these possessions of Jacob and take them back, but probably kill Jacob and take back his two daughters and their children. But God had to intervene to protect this boy. Now will you notice verse 26? My, how clever he is here. He's a real diplomat, by the way. And Laban said to Jacob, what hast thou done that thou hast stolen away unawares to me and carried away my daughters as captives taken with the sword? My, that ought to make Jacob feel pretty bad that he had run away like that. Wherefore didst thou flee away secretly and steal away from me, and didst not tell me that I might have sent thee away with mirth and with songs and with tabret and with harp? Why, Uncle Laban says, I would have given you a wonderful send-off party. I would really have had a great celebration, and we would have given you a fond farewell. That's what he's saying now. I don't think he would have done it. And listen to him. My, he appeals now to sentiment. Verse 28, and hast not suffered me to kiss my sons and my daughters. The sons would be those 12 grandsons there. and they're going to be very prominent as far as the history of this world is concerned. Hast not suffered me to kiss my sons and my daughters. Thou hast now done foolishly in so doing. It's in the power of my hand to do you hurt. But the God of your father spake unto me yesterday night, saying, Take thou heed that thou speak not to Jacob, either good or bad. Laban lets him know that he didn't mean good by him, but God had prevented him from doing bad. Now will you notice, verse 30, And now, though thou wouldst needs be gone, because thou sore longest after thy father's house, yet wherefore hast thou stolen my gods? That's a funny kind of a god to have, isn't it, that you can steal it? And Jacob answered and said to Laban, Because I was afraid, for I said, Peradventure thou wouldst take by force thy daughters from me. Now, he's not answering that he had taken the gods. He didn't know that Rachel had taken them, actually. What he's answering is this, Why did you run away without letting me know and giving you a party? He says, I was afraid that if I wanted to go, that you wouldn't let me take your daughters, my wives, and my family, and that which belonged to me. You wouldn't permit it. And verse 32, With whomsoever thou findest thy gods, let him not live. Before our brethren, discern thou what is thine with me, and take it to thee. For Jacob knew not that Rachel had stolen them. You see, Jacob is so sure that they haven't done a thing like this. And if you think Laban believed Jacob, you're wrong. He didn't believe him. Jacob didn't believe Laban either. They had no confidence in each other. That had been a nice, pleasant little 20 years, had it not. Now notice, And Laban went into Jacob's tent, and into Leah's tent, and into the two maidservants' tents, but he found them not. Now, I expected one of his daughters to be the one that got them. Then went he out of Leah's tent and entered into Rachel's tent. Now Rachel had taken the images, put them in the camel's furniture, and sat upon them. Quite a clever girl herself, isn't she? She's sure a daughter of her father. And she had taken them and put them in the camel's furniture, that is, that which went on the camel's back, and then she sat down on them. And Laban searched all the tent, but found them not. And she said to her father, listen to her now, Let it not displease my lord that I cannot rise up before thee, for the custom of women is upon me. And he searched, but found not the images. Why? Well, she's sitting on them. She says, I'm sorry, but I can't get up. Don't feel well today. And she's sitting on them. May I say, this is truly a very realistic setting that's given to us here of this family. Now, will you notice verse 36? And Jacob was wroth and chode with Laban. And Jacob answered and said to Laban, What is my trespass? What is my sin that thou hast so hotly pursued after me? And now, Jacob gets a little confidence because he doesn't locate these images and he's sure that they're not anywhere around. And frankly, he just now wants to rebuke the man, his father-in-law that's come after him. Now will you listen to his complaint? Here is the course that he passed, and he's now getting his college degree, his degree from the College of Hard Knocks. And will you listen to this here? Verse 38, This 20 years have I been with thee. Thy ewes and thy she-goats have not cast their young, and the rams of thy flock have I not eaten. In other words, he didn't even get his meals. He had to pay for that. That which was torn of beasts, I brought not unto thee. I bear the loss of it. Of my hand didst thou require it, whether stolen by day or stolen by night. And he couldn't even get any insurance. When a lamb was stolen or killed by a wild animal, why, Jacob had to pay for it. Believe me, this Laban, he's a hard taskmaster, is he not? Now listen to him, verse 40. Thus I was, in the day the drought consumed me. He didn't get a vacation in summer. And the frost by night, and when it got cold, he still had to stay out with the sheep and with the animals. and my sleep departed from mine eyes. Many nights he had to watch to protect the flock. Now listen to him, verse 41. Thus have I been 20 years in thy house. I served thee 14 years for thy two daughters and 6 years for thy cattle, and thou hast changed my wages 10 times. Here's what's happened to this man. Here is the man that was clever, and this is the man that thought that he could get by with it. But actually, he didn't get by with it. God didn't let him get by with it because, frankly, God has made it very clear, whatsoever a man sows, that shall he also reap. Jacob refused submission to God at home, and he now has to submit to his uncle. Jacob came to receive a wife and dignity, and he was made a servant because God respects the rights of the firstborn. And Jacob deceived his father, and he's deceived by his father-in-law. Jacob the younger became the older. He found out that he was given the oldest when he thought he's getting the younger. He revealed a mercenary spirit that displayed in the way he got the birthright. And Jacob allowed his mother to cover his hands with the skins of kids of goats. And later on, we're going to see his own sons deceived him in the same way. They killed a goat and dipped Joseph's coat of many colors in it. He deceived his father about being the favorite son, and he was deceived about his favorite son, Joseph. God says, whatsoever a man sows, that shall he also reap. Now he leaves Laban. They bid each other goodbye, and they're going to make a contract. Let me read now verse 42. Except the God of my father, the God of Abraham, and the fear of Isaac had been with me, surely thou hadst sent me away now empty. God hath seen mine affliction and the labor of my hands, and rebuked thee yesterday night. Now Jacob has his day in court, and he lets Laban have it now. And Laban answered and said unto Jacob, these daughters are my daughters, these children are my children, these cattle are my cattle, and all that thou seest is mine, and what can I do this day unto these my daughters or unto their children which have been born? Now therefore come thou, let us make a covenant, I and thou, let it be for a witness between me and thee. And Jacob took a stone and set it up for a pillar. And Jacob said unto his brethren, gather stones, and they took stones. And now they make a contract. Verse 48, and Laban said, this heap is a witness between me and thee this day. Therefore was the name of it called Galeed and Mizpah. For he said, the Lord watch between me and thee when we're absent one from another. And this has been used by young people's groups as a benediction and other groups. And I don't think it ought to be used that way, because this is actually a contract between two rascals that they're going to quit stealing from each other and work on somebody else. The Lord watch between me and thee. In other words, may the Lord keep his eye on you so you won't steal from me anymore. That's exactly what these men are saying. Now they're going to separate, and they do separate, and we're going to see the great experience in the life of Jacob next time in chapter 32. May the Lord richly bless you, my beloved.
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1: All right, in your Bibles to Exodus chapter number 7. Excuse me, Exodus chapter number 17. Exodus chapter number 17. Let me just review a little bit. We read verse 8 through verse number 16. We're not going to read those verses again. Read them Monday and Wednesday. And it teaches us that in verse number 8, that then came Amalek. Amalek's the type of the flesh. The Jew had won several great victories in verse chapter 16. They had the institution given of the manna, and they were given meat, and then they were given water in the first 8 verses of chapter number 17. But in chapter number 8 of chapter 17, then came Amalek. And Moses recognized what the flesh was. Amalek was a type of the flesh. And Moses recognized what it was. He recognized the flesh. God gave up on the flesh in the Garden of Eden. The flesh cannot satisfy God. No man will satisfy God in his natural fleshly position in life. The flesh shows up in verse number 8. Then came Rephidim. After these great spiritual victories that had been had in chapter 16 and the beginning of chapter number 17. Then came Amalek. Verse number 9 teaches us that Moses recognizes the flesh, and he got an army together and told Joshua, he said, now go fight the flesh. Can I get an amen right there? Fight the flesh. Defeat the flesh. Strangle the flesh. Crucify the flesh. Mortify the flesh. Choke the flesh. Strangle the flesh. Kill it, or it will kill and suffocate your spiritual life. I've known many people that I believe were saved by the grace of God, and the flesh got a foothold in their life, and it totally ruined them spiritually. You say, preacher, it can happen to anybody. You better believe it can happen to anybody. It can happen to this preacher, and the devil's attempted. It can happen to this preacher. Hey, I've went to church before. Listen to me. Listen to me. I've went to church before. Cold as a cucumber. You know how that cucumber gets cold in the bottom of the refrigerator down there where that crisper's at? You picked a cucumber. It's cold. I went to church before cold as a cucumber. What happened, preacher? Flesh getting a foothold in my life. The flesh dominating the spirit as opposed to the spirit dominating the flesh, because the Bible teaches us clearly that the flesh lusts against the spirit, and the spirit lusts against the flesh. So you see here that Moses tells Joshua, we're going to fight it. We're going to fight this flesh. And then he goes on down to verse number 11. Moses climbs up on a mountain where he can view the battle, and also so the soldiers, the Hebrew soldiers, can see him. And the Bible says as he holds his hands up toward God and he's praying, holds his rod up, holds his hands up, the troops can see him. He can see the battle. There's a massive battle going down below him. Men choking, men cutting, men stabbing, men dying, blood flowing freely. The horror of combat. And as it goes on, if he holds his hands up, they win the battle. And when his hands come down, they lose the battle. And he gets fatigued, he gets tired, and something has to be done. Moses, 80 years old at this time. So, you see, he's fatigued. And fatigue does set in, my friend. Fatigue can set in on the Christian life. I'll be honest with you before. I thought to myself, what difference have I made anyway? I've been saved almost 30 years. What difference have I made? Amen? What difference have I made? I was talking to a man who went to a church that I used to pastor in another county, another time, a long time ago. And he told me one time he was in the artillery in Korea. And he was driving some, I think it was a general around one day. And he had gotten injured somehow, and he was sort of on light duty, and he was driving this general around in a Jeep. And he was getting ready to be discharged, getting ready to go home. And he had a very good record. I think that he had even won, perhaps, the Silver Star. I could be wrong. He's dead now. I'd have forgot. And he told that general, he said, you know, general, I don't know how much of a difference I made around here. And the general said, son, you made just as big a difference as anybody else did. You made just as big a difference as the infantryman is up there fighting. I mean, everybody's got their part to play. The cook's got a part. The the cook, the clerk, and the jerk. They've all got a part to play. The infantryman got a part to play. The paratrooper's got a part to play. The artilleryman's got a part to play. The military police got a part to play. Everybody's got a part to play. But the devil will get on you sometime, and you'll find yourself up under the symbolic juniper tree, and you say, what difference have I made anyway? What happened, preacher? You get tired. You get fatigued. And Moses got tired. He got fatigued. And he'd have to sit down. And when he sat down, the Bible tells us clearly that the Amalekites begin to win. They immediately begin to win. And as they begin to win, that meant that more Hebrews were dying than Amalekites were dying. This was a matter of life and death. Something had to be done. If Moses could not stand up and pray and bring his petitions to God in regards to the defeat of the Amalekites, and the Amalekites were never completely exterminated until King David killed them, eventually killed them all out. And this was a matter of life and death. And when you get tired and you don't do what you should be doing spiritually, including myself, we need to understand that men and women, boys and girls, souls hang in the balance. And because we're tired and we think about quitting sometimes, I'm going to tell you something, friend, that's a grievous sin. That's a grievous sin. And Moses is tired. And he gets so tired he can't hold his hands up. And if something had not been done, Israel would have lost this battle. The Hebrew army would have been defeated. So Moses is 80 years old and he has to sit down. He's fatigued. Now move on down to verse number 12. But Moses' hands were heavy. You see the fatigue? He was tired. He was give out, bless your heart. But Moses' hands were heavy, and they took a stone, Aaron and Hur did, and they took a stone, a big stone, and put it under him. He sat on it. And they put it under him, and he sat on it, their own, and Aaron and Hur stayed up his hands, one on one side, the other on the other sides, and their hands were steady until the going down the sun. Moses sat on the rock where the troops could still see him, and then Aaron got one hand, and Hur got the other hand, and they held his hands up, and God blessed, and the Hebrew army began to win the battle consistently, because the Bible says when his hands were up, they were winning. When his hands were down, the flesh, the Amalekites, were winning the battle. And you see here, and now what do you get out of that, preacher? Well, what did I get out of it? In verse number 8, I get that the flesh made an appearance of chapter number 17 of Exodus. The flesh made an experience, and a appearance, rather. In verse number 9, Moses recognized the flesh and tells Joshua, said, we're going to have to fight this flesh. Amen? He said, the flesh has showed up, and you will. The flesh will show up in your spiritual life, and it will have to be fought, or you will be defeated, and you will not be worth much in regards to influencing people toward Christ if you let the flesh dictate your life. So you see, the flesh shows up in verse 8. Verse number 9, the order was given to fight the flesh. And in verse number 11, you see the fatigue sets in on Moses. But thank God, thank God, thank God for good friends. Good friends that love the Lord. Good friends that are spiritual. Good friends that are Christian friends. Amen. Can I tell you something? The best people I've met in my life, listen to me, I'm 58 years old. Hear what I say. The best people I've met in my life have been people that have been saved by the grace of God. They're Christian people. What is the root word of Christian? Christ. They know Christ. The best people I've ever met in my life, and I'm closer to some of these Christian people than I am people in my own family. Amen. Thank God for Christian friends. You know, when I got saved in 1989, I had some problems. I had some financial problems. I had a little girl that was 2 and another baby on the way getting ready to be born, and I had gotten laid off from my job. Isn't it amazing what God takes out of your life and puts into your life? And I was afraid I was going to lose my house. I went from a good job to a not-so-good job. What happened during that time, preacher? I learned a whole lot of lessons about depending on the Lord. But you know what? I had some people in my Sunday school class, and I had a pastor, and I had a Sunday school teacher, and I had some people in my class, and they were Christian friends to me. And they rallied to me. They realized that Randy's a new believer, and he's got some problems, and let's fall in there and help him. And you know what I did after I'd been saved? 2 or 3, 4 years, other people would be saved, and I'd know about some old fella down at work who hadn't been knowing the Lord long, and you know what I'd do? I'd get some men together. I'd say, hey, we need to go over to his house and saw him a big pickup load of wood, 2 or 3 pickup loads of wood. Bring a wood splitter over and bring a chainsaw. He's up against it. He's been sick, been out of work, and ain't been able to saw any wood. Or can we take up a love offer and try to help him? We can all give $10, $15, $20 a piece, try to pay his oil bill, try to help him out with his car. Thank God for Christian friends. Amen. Thank God for Christian friends. Moses is tired and give out. He's fatigued. He can't hold out no longer. He's 80 years old. And Moses, his brother Aaron, and her, they roll a big stone up under him. He sits on it, and they hold his hands up, bless your heart. And the blessings of God fall on the Hebrew army. And the Bible says that Joshua discomfited the Amalekites. Why, preacher? Because God was working through Moses, and Moses was exhausted. He was fatigued in verse number 11. But Christian friends, believing friends show up. Can I tell you something? If you meet a brother that's out of the way, if you meet a brother in Christ, a saved Methodist, a saved Presbyterian, a saved Pentecostal, a saved Lutheran, and you meet a brother and he's erring, he's in error, he's getting out of the way, hey, be a good Christian friend and encourage him to keep living for the Lord. Encourage him to get back in church. Encourage him to serve the Lord. Encourage him to get back to reading his Bible. Encourage him to get back to tithing. Encourage him to get back to praying. Encourage him. Be a good Christian friend. Don't encourage him to stay on that same sinful road he's on, because we know that he will end up a spiritual shipwreck. These Christian friends, they show up and they help him. They help Moses. They help Moses. And they find him a rock to sit on. And they hold his hands up. And Israel begins to win the battle. And they defeat Amalek. The Bible says, and Joshua defeated or discomfited Amalek because of Christian friends. When they step in and they see a spiritual brother who was fatigued physically, yea, and even spiritually, and they help him, and they pray for him, and they comfort him, and they get a rock for him to sit on, and they hold up his hands when he can no longer hold them up on his own. Let us pray. Father, I pray that you will bless your word. Father, I pray that it will not return void. It will accomplish just what you want it to. And the Holy Ghost of God will be given free rein. For in Christ's name we ask it. Amen.
0: You've just heard the Northside Baptist Church of Winston-Salem program with their pastor, Reverend Randy Hicks. 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
2: 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Let's give you the forecast. Sunny with a high near 87 degrees today. Clear skies 57 for an overnight low. And sunny and hot on Friday, high near 90. Right now it's 80 degrees at WPAQ. 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Okay, we are having a problem with the old Trailblazer. Give me just a few seconds here. In the meantime, I'm going to do this. 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

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And then we have a new endeavor, a new facility, Radio Missions Radio. You go to our website, and you look it up there, and you can tune in to the services here 24 hours a day, 7 days a week. If you have trouble, if you'd like more information, give me a call and we'll get someone to walk you through it. We bring you these studies on the work of the Holy Spirit. Today, I want to hone in, as it were, on the convicting power of the Holy Spirit. The convicting power of the Holy Spirit. More and more, as I see the empty religious professions of this day which you and I live, my heart cries out for the old-time Bible, Holy Spirit conviction, which will break up the heart of a sinner, which was preached and taught back there many, many years ago. And now we're coming down to the perilous times the Apostle Paul spoke of, those religious perilous times when we've gotten away from the old paths, the old truths of God's Word, and no more do we hear, no more do we see the convicting work of the Holy Spirit, which breaks up a human heart and lets an individual see. What do they see? What happens when the Holy Spirit broods over your heart or dwells, digs around your heart? What happens, my friend? Folks ask me that all the time. Well, you begin to see your utterly lost condition, ruined, wicked, totally depraved. But everywhere you turn today, folks are taken up with the outward form, we may say. But they do not know the Lord. Let's turn there to 1 Peter, first chapter, and read there in a few verses, 23 through 30, 25. This is 1 Peter, chapter 1. Being born again, not of corruptible seed, but of incorruptible, by the word of God which liveth and abideth forever. For all flesh is as grass, and all the glory of man as the flower of the grass. The grass withereth, the flower fadeth, the flower falleth away, but the word of the Lord endureth forever. And this is the word which by the gospel is preached unto you. Now, I've often heard this scripture read, even at funerals, and used to describe our mortality or the frailty of the human nature, the brevity of life and the certainty of death. These truths may be taught also, but that's not what the Apostle Paul or Apostle Peter meant here. He was not thinking of the decay of our material flesh, but he was thinking of the withering, blasting, convicting power of the Holy Spirit in a sinner's heart to make room for the display of the divine glory of Christ and his salvation. Now, Peter was quoting here from the 40th chapter of Isaiah.

And the sinner comes to see for the first time, everything is under the judgment of God, my friend. It is filled with decay. It's deceit laid there bare. It's power destroyed. It's glory faded. And he sees all human flesh in true light. Have you ever been there, my friend? The old trailblazer is just a plain old simpleton. I don't know any way to be big shot or high theological phrases. I have people who criticize me that I butcher the King's English. But I'm just an old sinner saved by grace. Just an old sinner boy. The Lord picked up back there when I was a young man. Just married. Not long been out of the service. Got married. Married a young girl. It was a religious girl. Wanted me to go to church with her, which I did. I was raised in a home where there wasn't any religious feelings, no Bible teaching, no Bible reading, none of those things. So I was just a raw kid, 22 years old. And the Lord providentially allowed me, permitted me, caused me to hear this old-time, old-fashioned preaching by the late Pastor L.R. Shelton, Sr. He was an old-fashioned preacher, my friend. Old gospel preacher. He was the original trailblazer. He was. And he ministered there in New Orleans. Well, I lived here in Walker, and about 100 miles. And we could hear him on the radio. But providentially, someone invited me to go hear him under a tent. I had joined a little old church because my wife wanted me to. Thought that was the thing to do. That's what folks think it is. That's what folks think about it now. They think, are you a member of the church? No. When I talk to somebody, or try to, I don't ask them what church they belong to because I know that the church means nothing. Do you know what the church really is, folks? You know what the church is? It's a called out group of folks who know the Lord. Now, that takes away a lot of what we see today, doesn't it? We have a competition in this world today, especially among Protestant preachers, Protestant ministry. They try to outdo each other. They try to see who can have the biggest auditorium, who can have the most stained glass in the windows, most high steeple on the front of the church. Those things. Can see who's got the biggest gymnasium and athletic thing and all of those things. That's all, my friend. I'm not telling you no story. That's the truth. And I see it on every hand, my friend. But listen, Peter was quoting here from the 40th chapter of Isaiah, and setting forth in no uncertain time that there must come a withering of all the glory wherein man boasts himself of. That's right. That's right. Before the Lord can be revealed to a sinner's heart, all human pride must be forever withered. Don't you get tired, my friend, of the proud, proud flesh? Oh, my friend, I see humanity on a level that a lot of folks may not ever see. But I can spot pride a mile off. Oh, my friend, all pride must go and be withered. The Spirit, the Holy Spirit, withers and blows upon the flesh. And the sinner comes to see everything is under the judgment of God. Have you ever seen that, my friend? I know that we live in a fleshly world. Big house on the lake, summer house in the mountains, two cars under the carport, a big yacht in the lake. A lot of folks have those things. And they take more pride, my friend. I can see those things. And I tell you, without any problem, there's nothing wrong with being wealthy, nothing wrong with being having material good, none of those things. But the love of it has to go. You know, folks tell me, well, money is the root of all evil. No, that's not true. The Scripture says the love of money is the root of all evil. Have you ever seen anybody that runs after everything, get everything they can? The old preacher said to get all the can and set on the can. You ever heard that expression before? See, that family up there, that old man, that old rich man, said he does gets all the money he can, puts it in a can, sits on the can. Oh, but my friend, when the Holy Spirit begins to wither that heart,
Take him down.

0: the road of Holy Spirit conviction. Have you ever been there, my friend? Have you ever been through the house of Holy Spirit conviction? You say, well, Trailblazer, you ain't making no sense. Well, I know, my friend. I know that it's a spiritual thing. Salvation is a spiritual thing. It's not joining the church, not turning over a new leaf, not being the best fellow you can be, not helping the widows and the orphans. All those things are great, and we do that. But, oh, my friend, listen now. That heart, that nature is filled with decay, and its power destroyed, all that, under the Holy Spirit's convicting power. Its glory fades away, and it comes to see that all flesh in true light. Flesh. You know that's what we live in today, a fleshly world? Listen, in the preaching of John the Baptist, the withering, blasting power of the Holy Spirit did its work of men before the sowing took place. John the Baptist said, It is my work to hew down, to lay the axe to the root of the tree. And I tell my folks here in our ministry here, First Church of Algiers, my message is the Lord is in his own way is of thinking, if you want to put it like that, has turned my messages, the messages that I bring here under the power of the Holy Spirit, they're turned to mostly warning message. I bring messages here Sunday night, Wednesday night, mostly warning message. I quote that verse that says, "Watchman, watchman, what of the night?" My job, my authority, my calling is a watchman on the wall, my friend, to call out to you, sinner, awake, awake, thou that sleepeth. And that's what we have now. We have a world full of folks sleeping. But John the Baptist said, the root of the tree, the axe must be laid. Fleshly religion, back at that time, as it is now, is in its prime. It was in its heyday. Phariseeism, back then in the days of Christ. Phariseeism stalked the streets, and man rested in outward religious forms, sacrifices and burnt offerings and all those things. And old John the Baptist shook the nation with his message of repentance. He looked those Pharisees there in the face and called them a generation of vipers. Pastor Shelton described it like this, said a bunch of Baptist preachers went out there to hear John the Baptist preach. And he said, oh, you bunch of hoodlums, you bunch of generation of snakes, vipers, who moved thee to come hear the gospel? My friend, listen. He told it like it was, didn't he? That's why I have to do that. The old Trailblazer, we have to tell it like it is. You would never get saved if I bite my tongue and, well, you know, he was a good boy. I get so tired of hearing that at funerals and other things. He was a good boy. He was a good boy. I used to see in New Orleans there on the front page of the paper where two or three thugs would be shot down and on the street during the night, and their mama would come on. He was a good boy. He was a good boy. He was a good thug. But, my friend, unless the Lord shows you those things, listen, I praise the Lord for the truth, don't you? Oh, I just praise the Lord for the truth. This is the old Trailblazer, and I wish I had more time every day, but I don't. And you pray for me. Will you do that and help me with the broadcast? We'll pick it up here tomorrow talking about how John the Baptist never bit his tongue, and he would cry aloud saying, bring forth fruit, meat for repentance. And that's what the old Trailblazer does. Remember my mailing address, the old Trailblazer, Post Office Box, 1810, Walker, Louisiana, 70785. Goodbye until next time, and God bless you.
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2: 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Once again, we apologize. We had a little late start with the Old Trailblazer. We had some technical problems here at the station, and that doesn't usually happen, but it did today. And that's therefore we're a little late with Dr. Oliver B. Green. 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

0: This is the Gospel Hour, making known to this nation the gospel of Jesus Christ. 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
1: Hello, everyone, and welcome to the Gospel Hour. I'm David Green, director of the Gospel Hour, inviting you to stay tuned with us for the next half hour as we bring you beautiful Christian music and continue with our series of messages on the new birth as preached and taught by my late father, Dr. Oliver B. Green. But before that, I want to ask you to do something for me that I haven't asked in a while, and that is, as you order our tracts and soul winning booklets, please do not put them in mailboxes without postage. It's against the federal law. And please don't put them in a store of any kind without permission. Just ask the manager if you can leave a few, and I'm sure they'll let you. We want to be a good example for the Lord in everything we do. Well, right now, let's hear Sweet Story of Old, and then Rock of Ages. And after that, Dr. Green.

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1: Now, dear Lord God, lead us as we study thy word today, and we'll give thee the praise, our Father. Thou dost know every person in Radio Land. Thou dost know every need. So we commit this broadcast into the hands of him that doeth all things well. In Jesus' name, amen. Now, the last broadcast in this series, and the one before the last broadcast, I mentioned to you why we have four Gospels: Matthew, Mark, Luke, and John. And I'm not going into that today. We discussed that. Matthew, the kingdom book, and so on. Now, John is the salvation book. John 20, 30, 31. And John is the only one that gives us the account of Nicodemus coming to Jesus by night. John is the only one that gives us the account of the woman at the well. Now, the parables in Matthew have to do with the kingdom. The parables in Luke have to do with man primarily. I'm talking about dealing with man, such as the Good Samaritan and the wounded man and so on. Now, John's gospel has to do with the salvation of the soul. Now, I pointed out on the last broadcast, and I'm not going into it today because I want to get on, and if I finish up the series this month, I must move quickly. Now, in John chapter 4, we have the account of the woman of Samaria and Jesus. Now, the Lord showed me something, and I gave it to the people on the last broadcast in this series. The thing that arrested the woman was not the face of Jesus. He must have had a very, very unusual face. To make a long story short, I'm sure that everything about the Lord Jesus was unusual, extraordinary, everything. But it was not his face, it was not his physical makeup, it was not the handsome man, or it was not anything at all that could have been seen that made the woman think it was what he said. He said, "Give me to drink." And that started the conversation that changed her from a home-breaking harlot to a gospel-preaching evangelist that set a whole town on fire for Jesus Christ. The Word, the Word, the Word, the Word, being born again, not of corruptible seed, but incorruptible, by the Word of God. Now, the next thing that I want you to notice is in verse 46 of the same chapter. Now, I'm driving and driving home by the grace of God, the Word of God, how we're born again. Jesus said, "Nicodemus, you must be born again. And if we're born again, we're saved. If we're saved, we're born again." And the Gospel of John is the salvation book. Now then, in John 4:46, so Jesus came again into Cana of Galilee, where he made the water wine. And there was a certain nobleman whose son was sick at Capernaum. When I say, "Mr. Green, this don't have a thing to do with salvation. This has to do with divine healing." Well, that's all right. He healed the boy, but let's see what happened. I know he healed the boy, and I know God's able to do anything. But nevertheless, everything that Jesus did, the primary reason was the soul. Now, I know God's able to heal to the uttermost and raise the dead, for that matter. I know that, and I believe that. And certainly this boy was dying. Now, the Bible says in verse 47, when he heard that Jesus come out of Judea into Galilee, he went unto him and besought him that he would come down and heal his son, for he was at the point of death. Now, the nobleman, somebody told the nobleman, I don't know who told him, but somebody told him, maybe one of his servants, maybe one of his neighbors, that Jesus was down in Cana, and he lived in Capernaum. Now, it's not very far from Capernaum to Cana. That is, it, as we would count distance day. Of course, in that day, it was quite a little walk. I don't know whether the man was walking or riding a horse. He was a nobleman. He might have had a beast of burden. He might have been riding a horse. I don't know. But he heard and went. Now, in verse 48, verse 47, the nobleman told Jesus to come down and heal his child because he was at the point of death. He was right down at death's door. Now, Jesus said something. Now, listen to what Jesus said. Jesus said, "Except ye see signs and wonders, ye will not believe." See? Ye will not believe. Now, believing is faith, and faith is believing. If you believe in me, you have faith in me, and if you have faith in me, you believe in me. You can't separate the two. Believing is faith, and faith is believing. Now, I'm not talking about an intellectual belief. I'm talking about a heart belief. If you believe in me with your heart, I mean by that, if you believe in me sincerely from the heart, not only that I exist, but you believe I'm I am what I claim to be. If you believe in me, then you trust me. Now, that's the reason many of you send your offerings to the Gospel Hour. You trust me. If you didn't, you wouldn't send them. And God have mercy, woe be unto me, if I should ever misuse one penny of God's funds mailed in by God's people for this program. Now, that's the reason you send an offering. If you thought I was a racketeer and a liar and a thief, you wouldn't send me a penny. So, when you believe in a person, you have faith in that person. And when you have faith in a person, you believe. So, Jesus said, you won't believe unless you see signs and wonders. Now, you'll have to see something. You'll have to see me do something, or you won't believe. Now, in verse 49, the nobleman said, sir, come down, ere my child die. Come down. Now, in other words, he said, Jesus, if you don't come down, my boy will die. You are the last chance. Now, remember, this is in the Salvation book. This is in the book that tells about the new birth. This is in the Gospel of John, where it says you must be born again. This is not in Matthew, and it's not in Mark or Luke, but it's right here in the Gospel of John. And what does it say? The nobleman said, sir, come down, ere my child die. If you don't heal my child, Jesus, my child's as good as dead. Now, you're the last hope. And if you don't heal my child, then there is no hope. Now, I want to say to you today, friend, Jesus Christ is the hope of your soul. And if you don't accept the Lord Jesus Christ, you have no hope. And you'll die in your sins, and you'll be everlastingly lost. Now, there is no other. There is none other name given under heaven among men whereby we must be saved. It's Jesus. Jesus, Jesus, blessed Jesus. Now, the nobleman said, sir, come down. Verse 49. Jesus saith unto him. Jesus didn't do a thing. He didn't perform any miracle. He didn't show any signs or wonders. Jesus said, go thy way, thy son liveth. Go thy way, thy son liveth. Six words he spoke. Go thy way, thy son liveth. And the man believed the what? Believed the word. Verily, verily, I say unto you, he that heareth my word, the nobleman heard the word, and believeth on him that sent me hath everlasting life. We're saved by grace through faith. Faith cometh by hearing. Hearing by the word of God, being born again, not of corruptible seed, but incorruptible, by the word of God, which liveth and abideth forever. The new birth is through the word of God, not through the baptistry, not through baptism, confirmation, dedication, not through church membership, not through living good, not through doing good, not through doing the best you can, not joining some religion or church, but the new birth comes through and by the word of God. Verily, verily, I say unto you, he that heareth my word and believeth on him that sent me hath everlasting life and shall not come into condemnation, but is passed from death unto life. Now, I believe in church membership. I believe in baptism. I believe in giving your money. I believe in going to church. I believe in being loyal to the church. But, brother, sister, that won't save you. Now then, the Bible said, go home, go thy way, go thy way. Jesus said to him, go thy way, thy son liveth. Go your way, go home, your son liveth. Now, the man, the Bible says in John 4:50, the man and the man believed the word that Jesus had spoken to him and went his way. Now listen, and as he was now going down, his servants met him and told him, saying, thy son liveth. Then inquired he of them the hour when he began to amend, and they said unto him, yesterday at the seventh hour the fever left him. Now listen, beloved, I can prove this because I've been over there. I've been over there. Cana of Galilee is not any distance at all, as we count distance today, from Capernaum. Now this man lived at Capernaum, and this boy was sick at Capernaum, and Jesus was at Cana. Now, if you remember those of you, now many of you, hundreds of you, and even, I suppose, many hundreds of you, listening to me, have seen the pictures of the Holy Land. Well, you remember when we were going down the Sea of Galilee, you remember I showed you the little city of Cana. Cana, where Jesus changed the water into wine. You remember that? Then you remember I showed you Capernaum. Well, it's just over a couple of Judean hills, that's all, just over the way. And this man could have easily, now he was a nobleman, he was a man of authority, and the chances are he was riding an animal. Now, I don't know. I can't prove that. The Bible doesn't say it, and it doesn't make any difference anyhow. He could have easily walked home that day. He could have easily gotten home in a few short hours. Why, bless your heart, even if it was 6 o'clock in the evening, he could have certainly been home by 10 o'clock at night easily. And you know as well as I know that if you had a dying baby, You know, if I went to get a doctor or if I went to get help and I had a dying child, why, brother, bless your heart, if I had to walk all night, I'd be there the next morning, wouldn't you? Why, certainly. But this man didn't go home till the next day. This man didn't go home. They said yesterday, at the seventh hour, the fever left him. Well, now, you know what time that was? That was 1 p.m. Now, listen, beloved. In this day, now this is an absolute fact, this is an absolute fact, in this day, the day started at 6 in the morning. Now, the 6th hour was 12 o'clock, the 7th hour was 1 o'clock. Well, now, if you want to go back and say, well, Preacher Green, I don't believe that, I don't agree with you. Well, all right then, the 7th hour was 7 a.m. instead of 1 p.m. Now, Jesus either healed that boy at 7 o'clock in the morning or 1 o'clock in the afternoon. Now, that's when the man said, Lord, my boy is dying, and if you don't heal my boy, he'll die. Now, he's as good as dead if you don't heal him. Now, it was either 7 a.m., 7 o'clock a.m., or it was 1 o'clock p.m. Now, if it was 1 p.m., this man could have been home easily before sundown. If he's walking, he could have been home easily before sundown. But listen, he didn't go home till the next day. Now, that's faith. He believed what the Lord said. No doubt he'd lost a lot of sleep. And maybe he wanted to get a good night's rest, but I'd rather think this. He wanted to stay and hear more of the teacher. And he did. I believe he did. I believe he stayed for the afternoon Bible class and then the evening Bible class. I believe he stayed right there with Jesus. And then I believe he went home with some friend and maybe somebody there in the town, spent the night, got up the next morning and started home. And when the servants saw him coming, they were already going to meet him. They were worried about him, no doubt. And so they said, he said to them, what hour did he start to amend? And they said, yesterday at the 7th hour, verse 52, the fever left him. Yesterday at the 7th hour, the fever left him. Now listen, the father knew that it was the same hour in the which Jesus said, thy son liveth, and himself, the nobleman, believed, and his whole house. The whole house were born again. The whole house were converted. The whole household were saved by the marvelous grace of God. How did it happen? By hearing the word of God. Beloved, this man, without a shadow of a doubt, stayed and heard Jesus teach the afternoon Bible class, evening Bible class, and he heard the words of Jesus, and just like the woman at the well, he carried home with him living water, and when he got home, the boy was there, everything was just like the Lord Jesus said it would be. He believed, and his whole house, every last one of them, believed, and the Bible says, believe on the Lord Jesus Christ, and thou shalt be saved, and thy house. Now, whether these folks were baptized that day or a week or 2 weeks or a month later, I do not know. I have no record in the Word of God about it. Doesn't make any difference. They were born again that day. I'm sure that they united by baptism with the local assembly at the appointed time. Whenever it happened, I don't know. It doesn't make any difference. But they were saved by believing the Word of God. I believe every person should join the church and not the church of your choice, beloved. I said not the church of your choice. You should join a Bible church. You may have to pass a half a dozen. You may be within a city block of a church. But if that man doesn't preach the word of God, if you're born again, you'd better stay out of there. I warn you. How can two walk together except they be agreed? Have no fellowship with the unfruitful works of darkness. You join a church where God's man preaches God's word in all of its purity and simplicity. Don't you join a church just because it's close to you. And don't you join a church just because it's the denomination that you belong to. God bless you. If you can't hear your denomination declare the whole counsel of God, then join one that does. I mean, brother, don't ever sacrifice the gospel to be loyal to a denomination. Don't ever sacrifice the gospel to be loyal to a preacher. Don't ever sacrifice the gospel to be loyal to a tradition or your family. You stand by the man that stands by the gospel, join the church where the word of God is preached, and then you'll thank God you did, and you'll grow, and you won't dry up spiritually, and you won't lose your reward if you've been truly born again. Now then, listen. The thing that did the trick was the word of God. the Word of God, not baptism, not water. Jesus didn't put his hands on the baby. He didn't touch him. He didn't even go where he was, the Word of God. He said to the daddy, "You won't believe unless you see signs and wonders." The man said, "My child will die if you don't heal him. Come down here, my child die." Jesus said, "Go thy way, thy son liveth." 6 words, that's all he said. "Go thy way, thy son liveth." The man didn't open his mouth, didn't say another word, didn't ask the Lord another question. He believed what Jesus said. The son got well. The daddy was born again. The whole family was saved. The servants were saved. The whole house were born into the household of God and became believers through the Word of God. May I help you today? By the grace of God, please let me help you. We must be born again. As many as received him, to them gave he the power. He gave the power. Where does the power come from? "I'm not ashamed of the gospel," Paul said in Romans 1:16, "for it is the power of God unto salvation." The gospel is the power of God. Jesus said, "Except a corn of wheat fall in the ground and die, it abideth alone, but if it die, it bringeth forth much fruit." Now, Jesus was that corn of wheat. He died. He went into the ground. That is, he died. They put his body in the tomb. He rose. He arose from the dead to bring forth much fruit. Now, listen, beloved. "As many as received him, to them gave he the power." He gave the power to become the sons of God, even to them that believe on his name, which were born, not of blood, nor of the will of the flesh, nor of the will of man, but, that is, born of God. Born of God. Now, how? How are we born of God? Not by corruptible seed, but by incorruptible seed, by the Word of God, which liveth and abideth forever. The Word of God is the seed planted in our hearts, believed in our hearts. It springs, brings forth, it comes forth life everlasting, living water. Now, "that if thou shalt confess with thy mouth the Lord Jesus, and shalt believe in thine heart that God hath raised him from the dead, thou shalt be saved." That if thou shalt confess with thy mouth the Lord Jesus, and shall believe in thine heart that God hath raised him from the dead, thou shalt be saved. Now, that's salvation. That's the new birth. Now, this dear man was saved through the Word of God. He believed. He believed what Jesus said, and he found everything just like Jesus said it would be, and the whole family were born again. It's not by works of righteousness which we have done, but according to his mercy he hath saved us by the washing of regeneration and the renewing of the Holy Ghost, Titus 3:5. Heavenly Father, save the soul that's nearest hell today. That precious church member, that precious religionist who's not born again, Lord God, save them today for Jesus' sake. Amen.
2: 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That's the only way we're able to send it to you. But we're happy to do that. 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Then we have I Am the Door, 171-page hardback book containing 7 great messages. Both of these books are hardback books. Both of them have the title sermon, By Grace, in the one, I Am the Door, in the other, plus other great, wonderful sermons, such as in I Am the Door, we have The Power of the Gospel, Our Faith, His Power, and Our Need. In the book, By Grace, we have The Believer's Position in Grace, 2 Birds, and Others. Also, after those two, I'm going to send you 5 copies of What Does It Mean to Believe on the Lord Jesus Christ, a book actually written by my mother. It was our very first soul-winning booklet. And I know you'll be able to use these, and I hope you'll order many more. So to get both books and the soul-winning booklets, just ask for offer I and send your gift of at least $15. 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
4: 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And we invite you to listen to the following Christian programs Monday through Friday over WPAQ. Morning devotions at 10 a.m., Sheldon Jones at 10:15, Dr. J. Vernon McGee at 10:30, Northside Baptist Church of Winston-Salem with Pastor Randy Hicks at 11 o'clock, The Old Trailblazer at 11:15, and Oliver Green's Gospel Hour at 11:30, all over WPAQ. It is 3 minutes past the hour of 12 noon, and we are running a little late due to some technical difficulty we had a little earlier in the day. 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
7: AP News. Good morning, I'm Ed Donahue. Hezbollah is rejecting the latest ceasefire agreement between Israel and the Lebanese government, demanding a complete Israeli withdrawal. The AP's Karen Shamas has the story.
8: Thursday's announcement came as Israeli strikes killed at least four people and a UN peacekeeper. A statement by Hezbollah's leader, Naim Qassem, was read out by a news presenter for Hezbollah's Al-Manar news station. In the statement, Qassem said the agreement's demand that Hezbollah fighters leave southern Lebanon under fire would mean surrender, defeat, and achieving the enemy's goals. He added, "What we're concerned about is an end to the aggression, ceasefire, and Israel's withdrawal. The ongoing fighting in Lebanon, where Israeli forces have seized large swaths of the south, threatens efforts to end the U.S. and Israeli war with Iran and reopen the Strait of Hormuz. The Strait of Hormuz is a key transit point for oil and gas, whose closure has jolted the world economy." I'm Karen Shamas.
7: At least nine people were killed in Israeli strikes in Gaza. A screwworm fly could mean higher prices for steak and other meat. The Agriculture Department confirmed the New World screwworm fly arrived in South Texas. It's the first time in decades the flesh-eating parasite has threatened the nation's cattle industry. Agriculture Secretary Brooke Rollins says crews are on the ground in Texas.
9: We've established a 20-kilometer infested zone around the detection and implementing quarantines, movement controls, and surveillance in this area. We have expedited targeted release of the sterile New World screwworm flies.
7: Rollins says they are confident there is no threat of mass screwworm infestation. The Supreme Court is siding with the Trump administration on federal regulation of telecom companies and is upholding broad readings of SEC authority to recoup ill-gotten gains in securities fraud cases. This is AP News.
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10: For WPAQ and WSYD News, I'm Bob King. In Virginia, Governor Abigail Spanberger has ordered United States and Virginia flags to be flown at half-staff Friday in honor of late Carroll County Sheriff's Deputy Logan Utt, who was killed in the line of duty last Friday. Spanberger noted, "In accordance with the authority vested in me as governor, I hereby order the flags of the U.S. and the Commonwealth of Virginia to be flown at half-staff on all state and local buildings and grounds in the Commonwealth in memory and respect of Deputy Logan Utt, whose life of service, courage, and sacrifice exemplified the highest ideals of law enforcement and public safety. Deputy Utt was a military veteran, and another deputy were conducting a welfare check at a home along Fancy Gap Highway when they were shot. Utt was killed. The other deputy is recovering at home from his injuries." Well, people in the Fairlawn area of Pulaski County may resume normal activities, even though the people at the center of a manhunt Wednesday has not been found. The update came from the sheriff's office there around 11:30 p.m. last evening. The sheriff's office said it will be keeping a larger police presence in the area throughout the night out of an abundance of caution. The sheriff's office said it believes this is an isolated incident and there have been no further sightings of the man and woman. That manhunt initially started after authorities responded to a reported domestic incident with a possible shot being fired. The sheriff's office took to Facebook telling people to stay inside and lock their doors. Authorities are looking for a white man with a red Adidas shirt, blue jeans, and ball cap. They're also looking for a woman with a blue sweatshirt and red hair. Yesterday, around 6:30 p.m., a domestic incident was reported on Madison Street. Investigators say a male was assaulting a female, and they were confronted by officers from a neighboring agency. Both people then ran into the woods, and what was believed to be a gunshot fire was heard, according to the sheriff's office. Well, some key lawmakers say they would like to see language included in the state budget to include a legal recreational marijuana market in Virginia. Delegate Paul Krizek of Fairfax said this bill, as opposed to any other of the vetoed bills, is really one that's more urgent. It's about public safety. This comes after Governor Spanberger vetoed legislation from Krizek and Senator Lucretia Ayard of Henrico in May that would have created a legal recreational marijuana market with sales to begin January 1st of 2027. And on Tuesday, Ayard and Krizek said, although they haven't spoken to Spanberger yet about including retail cannabis language in the budget, they believe there is an avenue for compromise. Both the House and Senate are set to return to Richmond later this month ahead of the July 1st budget deadline. In North Carolina news, new restrictions on data centers are a step closer to becoming law after the State House of Representatives voted to approve them Wednesday. The wide-ranging proposal seeks to address concerns over how much energy and water data centers use, ban local governments from paying them incentives to come to town, mandate more attention to noise pollution, and more. At the core of the new proposal in Senate Bill 730 are requirements that supporters say should help stop utility bills from rising for everyone due to the immense power and water demands of a new data center. Republicans found tentative support Wednesday across the aisle from Democrats. Some say the data center's changes were a good first step, and worthy of praise. However, debate over the bill turned deeply acrimonious on Wednesday as Democrats and Republicans lobbied accusations at each other over unrelated provisions in the bill aimed at requiring the state to fast-track Duke Energy's construction of a new nuclear power plant. Well, state lawmakers are looking to overhaul North Carolina's involuntary commitment system, saying it's turned into a revolving door of people with mental illness cycling through the courts, jails, and hospitals without getting the help they need. The House voted Wednesday 100-10 to pass a bill that seeks to strengthen outpatient treatment options, also improve mental health evaluations for people involved in the criminal justice system, and identify gaps in the state's behavioral health system. Involuntary commitment is a legal process where a judge orders a person to undergo a mental health evaluation, even if they don't want one, because of concerns they could harm themselves or others. This bill is a result of months of work by a House task force studying the intersection of mental health and public safety. The bill now heads to the Senate. And Vance County Sheriff's deputies are searching for two inmates who escaped on Wednesday. Michael Miles, 33, and LaShawn Knott, 21, turned up missing. The FBI and the Vance County Crime Stoppers are offering a combined reward up to $40,000 to locate and capture both. If they are seen, do not approach them. Instead, call 911 or the Henderson Vance Crime Stoppers at 252-492-1925. And, of course, in some local news, a candlelight vigil will be held tomorrow night in honor of Deputy Loganut. The Sheriff's Office said in Carroll County, an outside organizer planned the vigil for 10 p.m. to 11:59 p.m. tomorrow evening. People attending are asked to park in the front of the complex and walk down the draped cruiser. Attendees are also asked to remain in the grassy area to the left of the sheriff's office entrance. The sheriff's office said the vigil will be a respectful gathering and asked people to keep noise and conversation to a minimum. Officials also asked no balloons be released. Services tomorrow for Deputyette will be held at 2 p.m. here at Temple Baptist Church, with a private interment following at the Utt Family Cemetery, attended by family members, friends, and members of the Carroll County Sheriff's Department and members of the Monterey Fire Department, where Utt had previously served. Visitation will be held today from 4 p.m. to 8 p.m. at Temple Baptist Church at 3615 Rockridge Street in Mount Airy. This announcement from the Sheriff's Office: residents expect increased vehicular traffic along Highway 601 near the intersection of Cadle Ford Road and Old Cadle Ford Road between 2 p.m. and the late evening hours today. They ask you to use caution while traveling in the area and allow extra travel time. That is today. Tomorrow, Highway 601 will be closed to general vehicular traffic at the intersections of Cadle Ford Road and Old Cadle Ford Road from 12:30 p.m. till 5 p.m. They've asked you use alternate routes and adjust travel plans accordingly. In some related news, a man accused of killing Deputy Utt last Friday had been arrested twice on explosive-related charges in Patrick County and was out on bond when the shooting occurred. Say police said deputies were responding to a welfare check along Fancy Gap Highway when Michael Puckett opened fire, of course, killing Deputy Utt. In the hours after the shooting, law enforcement found meth, marijuana, explosives, ammunition, and 7 guns, all items Puckett was not allowed to have as a felon. The list goes on and on. In 2023, he was accused of using a homemade explosive to destroy his ex-girlfriend's truck. In July of 2023, he allegedly built a makeshift explosive with chemicals in a plastic container. He was arrested and charged in October of 2023. This is where it gets interesting. Patrick County Commonwealth Attorney Dana Bobbitt said her office opposed bond in that case and argued Puckett should remain behind bars. They were overruled by a circuit court judge who obviously showed his lack of judgment and good sense, granting Puckett a $10,000 bond. Puckett was released on bond and still faces charges in that case, including arson, with a court appearance set for August. Bobbitt said she cannot speculate as to the court's reason for granting the bond. Within the last few weeks, Puckett's attorney successfully argued to get Bobbitt's office removed from prosecuting the 2023 case, claiming they are attorney-client privilege issues because Deputy Commonwealth Attorney Andrew Hines was Puckett's attorney in 2016. That case is now awaiting the appointment of a special prosecutor ahead of its next hearing, August 17th. Among his possessions were included homemade pipe bombs, Molotov cocktails, a loaded hand grenade, and a shotgun with a barrel partially sawed off. Puckett, who was charged or given 41 years overall, was released after only 8 months behind bars. He then had 3 years of supervised probation. During his 8 months in the Patrick County Jail, he was charged with misdemeanor assault for a fight he got into with another inmate. He was found guilty, had to pay a $100 fine, and received a 30-day suspension sentence contingent upon a year of good behavior. And also a Surrey County Sheriff's Detention Officer suffered a deadly medical emergency, according to the Winston-Salem Police Department. The police department responded to US 52 near Motor Road on June 2nd, finding a two-vehicle crash. 49-year-old Thomas Smith III was found unresponsive. He died at the hospital. The accident involved a 2021 Dodge operated by Smith and a 2012 Honda driven by Nicole Uzel, 59. Smith was northbound on US 52 North on Motor Road, north of Motor Road, before 1 p.m. Tuesday when the accident occurred. The other driver was not injured. The death of Smith was announced by the Surrey County Sheriff's Office, with his passing said to have left an immeasurable void there. And for WPAQ and WSYD News, I'm Bob King reporting.
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4: 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Let's take a look at that weather forecast. Mostly sunny, sunshine this afternoon, high of 87. Mostly clear tonight, low around 57. Friday, sunny and hot, high near 90, low around 60. Sunny and hot on Saturday, high of 91, low of 63. Sunday, mostly sunny and hot, high of 92, low of 65, but we have a 30% chance of afternoon and evening showers and thunderstorms on Sunday. Presently, it's 81 degrees at WPAQ. The humidity stands at 32%. Winds are out of the northwest at 4 miles per hour. And the barometric pressure, 30.19 inches and falling. That is your weather forecast coming up on 18 minutes past 12 o'clock your time.
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Here we go!

0: Bluegrass Time, that's Mickey Gay in for you. And we also heard the Mountain Park Old Time Band with the National Anthem of Surrey County, otherwise known as Sally Ann. Sideline singing a little bit of Sophrony. Oh, poor old Sophrony, yeah. And son of a sawmill man from the Osborne Brothers kick things off. 12:32 your time. 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
0: Well, 34 your time. 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Let's see who's having a birthday today. Actor Bruce Dern is 90 years old. Golf Hall of Famer Sandra Haney is 83. Singer, actor Michelle Phillips is 82. Jazz musician Paquito de Rivera is 78. Actor Parker Stevenson is 74. Actor Keith David is 70. Singer Elle DeBarge is 65. Opera singer Cecilia Bartoli is 60. R&B singer Al B. Shure is 58. Actor Scott Wolf is 58. Comedian Horatio Sands is 57. Actor Noah Wiley is 55. Actor Angelina Jolie is 51. Actor comedian T.J. Miller is 45. And singer Mackenzie Ziegler is 22. Some other folks, not in the AP, but I just wanted to mention them anyway. Linda Martell. How many of you remember Linda Martell? She was born June 4th, 1941 in Leesville, South Carolina. She was a trailblazing artist and foundational figure in the genre of country music. She made history as the first black woman to perform at the Grand Ole Opry. Linda Martell had a great country version of the song Color Him Father. Always liked that song. And no longer with us, but Freddie Fender. Otherwise, he was born Baldemar Garza Huerta in San Benito, Texas. He was known as the King of Tex-Mex. He kind of blended Tejano and rock and country. And Before the Next Teardrop Falls, big hit for Freddie Fender. That was his stage name, Freddie Fender. He was born June 4th, 1937. Passed away October 14th, 2006. Another fella celebrating a birthday today, Matthew Schaefer, born June 4th, 1974, Mount Clemens, Michigan. You might know him better as Uncle Cracker. Uncle Cracker, he blended rock, hip-hop, and country. Had a big country hit with his version of the Dobie Gray song, Drift Away. Anyway, there's some folks having birthdays today. There you go. There's your birthdays. If you're having a birthday, hope you have 100 more. We're all here to help you celebrate. Our thought for the day comes from Robert Anthony, who said, "Some people drink from the fountain of knowledge. Others just gargle." Okay, there you go. Let's turn now to the weather forecast, see what we have in store for the listening area. 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
0: And here's the latest forecast. Sunny with a high near 87 degrees today. Mostly clear tonight. Low around 57. For Friday, sunny and hot. Well, sunny and hot Friday and Saturday. Okay, high of 90 with a low of 60 on Friday. High of 91, low of 63 on Saturday. So a couple of good days there for the Fiddler's Convention. Be nice at night. Be a little warm during the day there. Now, Sunday, we have sunny and hot conditions. High of 92 with a low of 65. But we have a 30% chance of afternoon and evening showers and thunderstorms on Sunday. Right now, it's 81 degrees at WPAQ. The good thing, the humidity is only 33%. So, as they say, it's a dry heat. And the weather forecast brought to you by Surrey Communications. We'll be right back.
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2: It's time for the North Carolina Ground Steak Festival, taking place Saturday, June 13th from 10 a.m. until 8 p.m. in downtown Dobson, North Carolina. The festival will feature the Surrey County Ground Steak Sandwich, along with other delicious food, artisans and crafts, and children's activities, as well as live bluegrass and old-time music from the bandstand located at Dobson Square Park. This year's title sponsor is Carolina Carports, and the Ground Steak Sandwich booth is sponsored by Green Cultivator Dispensary of Dobson. And all the fun in the children's area is sponsored by Chick-fil-A of Mount Airy, Coram Construction, Johnson Granite, Surrey Communications, and Wayne Sanderson Farms. That's the North Carolina Ground Steak Festival, Saturday, June 13th, 10 a.m. to 8 p.m. in downtown Dobson, North Carolina. I'll see you there.
0: All right. Oh, my goodness. It's going to be a lot of fun over there. And let me give you some of the bands. High Country Grass, Southern Gentlemen, Hubert Lawson, Bluegrass Country Boys, Ben and Eric Marshall, Robert Tilley and the Hard Times Band, the Country Boys, Steve Marshall and High Road, and the Acoustic Contractors will all be over there. So it's going to be a lot of fun over in Dobson. Make your plans to be there. Do want to remind you of this. This is from the Surrey County Sheriff's Office. Now, expect, because of the, there's a visitation for Logan Utt at Temple Baptist Church this evening. Of course, the funeral tomorrow. So expect increased vehicular traffic along Highway 601 near the intersections of Cato Ford and Old Cato Ford Road between 2 p.m. and late evening today. Just use a lot of caution when you travel through there, because it's going to be some extra vehicles. Now, tomorrow, Highway 601 will be closed to general vehicular traffic at the intersections of Old Cato Ford Road and Old Cato Ford Road from 12:30 to 5 p.m. The 601 will be closed. So plan alternate routes and adjust your travel plans accordingly. And that is for tomorrow that they will actually close off Highway 601 That will be for general vehicular traffic. And, of course, they apologize for any inconvenience and appreciate your patience and cooperation. And we certainly understand that. Now, I know it's going to be the closest thing we've got to a big traffic jam in a long time, but we certainly understand why that is being done and for the safety of everybody. And also, there is a benefit concert for Logan Utt's family coming up next Thursday, June 11th, 11 a.m. until 9 p.m. at Veterans Park in Mount Airy. They'll have food trucks and live music. And Ben and Eric Marshall, I know, will be part of that. Ian Montgomery, Colby Roberts, Daryl Adkins, Mally Bell, Gatlin Hyatt, Alex Rios, and Corey Simmons, George Smith, the Maui Group, and the Zephyr Union will all be part of that. Some of the music that will be played, the great food for a great cause for the food trucks, and, of course, this concert of live local artists on stage. It'll be at Veterans Park, 11 a.m. to 9 p.m. next Thursday. And all the donations for this benefit concert will go to the Utt family. So help out if you possibly can. 12:43, here's Williamson Branch. They're going to do a song that Earl Thomas Connolly and Emmylou Harris had a hit with in about 1988, back around then. Here's Williamson Branch, their version of We Believe in Happy Endings.

Williamson Branch, We Believe in Happy Endings. That was number one song in 1988 for Earl Thomas Connelly and Emmylou Harris. Now, that was 1988, but 10 years earlier in 1978, Johnny Rodriguez released it. In fact, he was the first one to release it. It only went to number seven for Johnny Rodriguez, but it was still the version that I remember more is Johnny Rodriguez version. And it was released in September of 1978. And Bob McDill wrote a lot of great songs. All right, well, how about some old-time music, huh? Yeah, I got to have some old-time. Here's Lost Indian from Benton Flippin in the Smoky Valley, boys. Smoke it up, Benton.

0: Rock Mule, Just Load the Wagon. That's Junior Sisk and Pretty Little Widow from the Lonesome River Band. And Lost Indian, that was Benton Flippin and the Smoky Valley Boys. 12:56, your time, we'll be back.
1: 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Jackson, Susie Boggess, Clay Walker, and more. Also featuring Roger Handy, Miller Hopkins, Barry Hutchins, Will Hutchins, Johnny Joyce, and Charlie McCurry. 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
0: All right, and that'll be a great thing coming up over there, the Charlie Poole Festival. How about a little Zephyr Lightning Bolts?

0: Zephyr Lightning Bolts with turkey in the straw. A little turkey and gravy and mashed potatoes. That'd be pretty good right now, tell you the truth. Well, we're going to break. It is 1 o'clock. We're going to break 1 minute after 1 o'clock, as a matter of fact. Of course, I'm always late, so why break a tradition? We're going to take time out for the latest headline news and weather. We'll be back with more of the Mountain Midday Show here on The Voice of the Blue Ridge.
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2: AP News, I'm Ed Donahue. A Hezbollah leader is rejecting the latest ceasefire agreement reached between Israel and Lebanon. The U.S. brokered agreement comes after Israeli forces made their deepest incursion into Lebanon in more than a quarter century. Hezbollah is demanding a complete Israeli withdrawal from Lebanon as more fighting there hampered efforts to end the Iran war. Shash Bedrosian is an Israeli government spokesperson.
3: I can also confirm that Hezbollah launched mortar shells that hit a UNIFIL position and killed a UN personnel member in southern Lebanon.
2: Hezbollah's leader said in a written statement read on TV, the negotiations are absurd, humiliating, and insulting. In the House, Treasury Secretary Scott Bessent told Connecticut Democrat John Larson,
4: the conflict has been halted.
5: The conflict has been halted. So we're not at war. So our military is not involved. We're not at war.
4: Again, if you would like for me to call the Secretary of War, I can ask.
2: The AP Sagar Magani reports former Trump National Security Advisor John Bolton will plead guilty in a classified information case.
6: That's according to an AP source who says the plea is part of a deal with the Justice Department that could spare Bolton prison time. He was charged last year with 18 counts of either retaining or sharing notes with family members, which officials said had classified information. The charges came about 6 years after President Trump fired Bolton.
7: I think he's a bad guy. Yeah, he's a bad guy. It's too bad.
6: A person familiar with the deal says Bolton would plead guilty to one count. It would spare him prison time, but any punishment would ultimately be up to a judge. Sagar Magani, Washington.
2: American Airlines says it is temporarily suspending some routes this summer because of steep jet fuel costs linked to the war with Iran. This is AP News.
0: This is WPAQ. Let's turn to the weather forecast. And the weather forecast, well, it looks like this. It's going to be hot, but it's going to be sunny. And right now, the humidity's down, so that's good. Give it about 4 weeks, and we'll all be just sweating to death. Maybe doing that later this weekend. Here's your official forecast. Sunny with a high of 87 degrees this afternoon, low around 57. Sunny and hot Friday and Saturday, a high of 90 with a low of 60 Friday, up to 91 Saturday with a low of 63. And mostly sunny and hot Sunday, high of 92, low of 65. And there is a 30% chance of afternoon and evening showers and thunderstorms on Sunday. Right now, it is 82 degrees at WPAQ. We'll take it. And the humidity, 33%. That's why it doesn't feel too bad out there, even though it's 82 degrees. 4 minutes past 1 o'clock, your time. 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Here's a good gospel number from Don Reno, Red Smiley, and the Tennessee Cut-Ups.

0: Darren Nicholson, All Trains Come to Pass, and A Simple Life from Ricky Skaggs and Kentucky Thunder, and I'm Building a Mansion, Reno and Smiley. You know, the Fiddler's Convention's this weekend. I always like to play this the week of the Fiddler's Convention. We're going to take you back to June 11th, 1977. Here's Melvin Sladen and the Carolina Ramblers.
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2: Ladies and gentlemen, we're coming up with an old tune that's been a long time back. There ain't many folks try to play it. We've tried to hear tonight a little bit, but it's been requested. And we give Melvin a chance to play the Cackling Hen.
3: Yes, sir.
2: Hello, Cackling Hen. Yeah.

0: his uncle Amos Dawson doing the, of course, Clyde Johnson was the MC, but introducing the song, that was Uncle Amos Dawson. And of course, Melvin Sladen and the Carolina Ramblers, June 11th, 1977, at the 6th annual Fiddlers Convention at Veterans Park here in Mount Airy, the old Cacklin. And we'll be right back.
1: It's time for the North Carolina Ground Steak Festival, taking place Saturday, June 13th from 10 a.m. until 8 p.m. in downtown Dobson, North Carolina. The festival will feature the Surry County Ground Steak Sandwich, along with other delicious food, artisans and crafts, and children's activities, as well as live bluegrass and old-time music from the bandstand located at Dobson Square Park. This year's title sponsor is Carolina Carports, and the Ground Steak Sandwich booth is sponsored by Green Cultivator Dispensary of Dobson. And all the fun in the children's area is sponsored by Chick-fil-A of Mount Airy, Coram Construction, Johnson Granite, Surry Communications, and Wayne Sanderson Farms. That's the North Carolina Ground Steak Festival, Saturday, June 13th, 10 a.m. to 8 p.m. in downtown Dobson, North Carolina. I'll see you there.
0: And that's going to be such a great time. That's next weekend. High Country Grass will be performing. Also, the Southern Gentlemen, Hubert Lawson, the Bluegrass Country Boys, Ben and Eric Marshall, Robert Tilley and the Hard Times Band, the Country Boys, Steve Marshall and High Road, and the Acoustic Contractors. So that will be your lineup for the bandstand there. And, of course, this weekend, and now that's next weekend, the Ground Steak Festival over in Dobson. This weekend, of course, it's the Mount Airy Fiddlers Convention. Bring you a number now from a Fiddlers Convention back in 1979. This would be the 8th annual Bluegrass and Old Time Fiddlers Convention at Veterans Park in Mount Airy. And the young man we're going to hear, let's see. Now, he was born in 62, so what would that make him? He had not turned 17 yet. He would be 16 years old. 16 years old performing Shuckin' the Corn. Here's Sammy Sheeler.
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0: Sammy Sheeler, the only one opposing board. It's not a real board, but
1: okay,
0: he'll
1: go
0: do
1: to the old time.
0: Fine job there.
2: All right, that's a 16-year-old Sammy Sheeler at the Mount Airy Fiddlers Convention. How about a young man? See, he would be 22 years old. This gentleman, 22 years old, took first place in bluegrass fiddle in 1977. First place. All right, here's Ricky Simpkins.
3: All right, thank you, judges. Now we'll go to the bluegrass fiddle once again. Number 17 on your list in the bluegrass fiddle. Number 17, ladies and gentlemen, Ricky Simpkins.
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0: Breaking up Christmas, that's the Slate Mountain Ramblers and Rolling on Rubber Wheels, Ralph Stanley II. Banjo picker in a bluegrass band, that's Pitney Meyer, and started things off with Listen to the Mockingbird from Ricky Simpkins. He was first place bluegrass fiddle at the Mount Airy Fiddlers Convention. That was recorded June 11th, 1977. All right, well, it is 1:31, back with the weather forecast after this.
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0: All right, let's take a look at that weather forecast for the listening area and see what we have in store for you, okay? Here's the latest forecast from the WPAQ Weather Center. Sunny with a high of 87 degrees today, low tonight around 57 under mostly clear skies. Friday and Saturday, sunny and hot both days. High of 90 with a low of 60 on Friday, high of 91, low of 63 Saturday. Sunday, mostly sunny and hot. High of 92, low of 65, and a 30% chance of showers and thunderstorms in the afternoon and evening. Presently at WPAQ, it's 82 degrees. That's your weather forecast, 1:33 your time. And let's get back to more music. Here's a good gospel number from the Grascals.

0: Born Again, that's Alan Bybee in Grass Town. We also heard the Grascals, Did You Forget God Today? And I want to remind you some things. Today, this afternoon, expect increased vehicular traffic along Highway 601 near the intersections of Cato Ford Road and Old Cato Ford Road between 2 p.m. and late evening hours. And please use caution while you're traveling in that area. Allow extra time because the visitation tonight over at Temple Baptist Church for Logan Utt. Excuse me. Sorry for that moment of silence. I didn't think you wanted to hear me sneeze over the airwaves. I'm just being honest. Okay, I was going to sneeze. It's allergy season, you know. I took my allergy medicine, but it doesn't seem to be helping that well. It's helping some. Anyway, there will be, because of the visitation over at Temple Baptist Church tonight for Logan Utt, they are expecting that traffic. Also, because of the funeral tomorrow, Highway 601 will be closed to general vehicular traffic at the intersections of Cato Ford Road and Old Cato Ford Road from 12:30 p.m. to 5 p.m. So make plans, adjust your travel plans accordingly, use alternate routes, and of course they apologize for any inconvenience, but I know you understand and they appreciate your patience and your cooperation. Speaking of Logan the funeral coming up tomorrow, the visitation this evening, there is a benefit concert for the Logan Utt family. The donations will go to the Utt family, and this is a benefit concert coming up on Thursday, June 11th, 1 week from today. Food trucks, live music. They're going to have, let me give you some of the folks they're going to have. Ben and Eric Marshall will kick things off at 11 o'clock, and each band will do a one-hour do a one-hour session. Ben and Eric Marshall at 11 o'clock. Ian Montgomery, Colby Roberts, Daryl Adkins, Mally Bell, Gatlin Hyatt, Alex Rios and Corey Simmons, George Smith, Maui, and that's the ukulele, the folks that do that. Was it Mount Airy Ukulele Invasion? They go by Maui. They'll be at 7 o'clock. And then Zephyr Union will close things out. That is a benefit concert for Logan Utt's family, and that is June 11th, 11 a.m. to 9 p.m. at Veterans Park in Mount Airy. Veterans Park here in Mount Airy, June 11th on Thursday. So make your plans to be there. It is 1:42 on the Eastern Seaboard.
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0: And in the Grassicana Corner, here's Michael Reno Harrell.

This has been WPAQ's Grassicana Corner, highlighting the best of progressive bluegrass and Americana music. And in the Grassicana Corner, that was Traveling Years from Michael Reno Harrell. All right, this is a song that was written because, well, it came from the Mount Airy Fiddlers Convention. Okay? That's the reason it was written. And Joe Newberry was up here, was asking some questions and things. And said, what'd they call the music back? Asking one of the old-timers years ago. So what'd they call it back then? And, bluegrass, old decent son, he just called it music. And so from that, there was a song written. The Gibson Brothers recorded it, and here we go.

0: Folsom Prison Blues, that's Larry Sigmund and Martha Spencer, and Bill from Isonville from Southern Legacy, and they called it music. That was the Gibson Brothers song, originated from the Mount Airy Fiddlers Convention. They called it music. I think I was at Spigma in Nashville, and Eric Gibson told all about the Mount Airy Fiddlers Convention and where that song came from. So that was pretty neat to have Mount Airy mentioned a lot in Nashville. All right, we'll take time out for these words. We'll be back. Remember when country music told a story? When the voices were honest and the fiddles were real? Take a trip back with us to Route 740, featuring the finest classic country and classic bluegrass ever recorded. 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It's authentic, it's heartfelt, and it's right here. 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
0: All right, big Charlie Poole Festival coming up. Mark your calendars for that. Well, that's going to wrap up the Mountain Midday Show. I'm Tim Fry. Been good to be with you. Good Lord willing, and the creeks don't rise. See you bright and early in the morning with a smile on my face and a large cup of coffee in my hand. Till then, get us out of here, Henry.

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1: AP News, I'm Ed Donahue. The Senate is debating legislation to fund President Trump's immigration enforcement agencies, ICE and Border Patrol. Ohio Republican Bernie Moreno says Democrats are prepared to block it.
2: They are going to play so many games over the next 8, 9, 10 hours. Bring it on. Because what we will do today is we will make certain that communities are safe in this country.
1: Oregon Democrat Jeff Merkley says this money should go elsewhere.
3: We should be reforming ICE and CBP. We should be helping Americans with the issues of the cost of gas and groceries and health care. We should be taking on this vast corruption, defending the integrity of the United States.
1: Republicans must beat back a potential gauntlet of amendments that Democrats plan to offer, including to try and permanently ban the president's $1.7 billion settlement fund for allies he believes have been politically persecuted. Hezbollah is denouncing a new Israel-Lebanon ceasefire agreement. Israeli strikes killed 4 people in Lebanon. A UN organization says it's unable to implement its monitoring responsibilities in Iran.
4: The report was circulated to member states and seen by the Associated Press. The IAEA reports it cannot provide any information on the current size, composition, or whereabouts of Iran's enriched uranium, or whether Iran has suspended all enrichment-related activities. Iranian drones heavily damaged a passenger terminal at Kuwait's main airport on Wednesday, killing one person and wounding dozens of others. It was the latest in back-and-forth attacks by Iran and the U.S. I'm Mike Hempen.
1: The Supreme Court is siding with the Trump administration in upholding the power of federal regulators to enforce data privacy laws in telecommunications companies. On Wall Street, the Dow is higher. The other markets are mixed. This is AP News.
5: Hey, good afternoon. This is Bob. I'll be here for a little while, for a while this afternoon. 83 degrees outside. Sitting in for Jenny today, and she was sitting in for me yesterday. And temperatures, the high of 85 expected. We're going to start to get into some summertime weather here, and usually the middle part of June carries that little humid touch to it. It looks like we may be getting into that also. Some chances of rain along the way, not in the immediate few days, but we'll start to see some of those put together in the 10-day outlook, all the way taking us through the middle part of the month. For this afternoon, of course, some people might see 87 degrees. It's pretty warm out there right now. And that 30-degree jump or drop is in effect now, of course. 57 tonight and clear. Tomorrow, around 90 with sunshine, a little bit of a south wind, 5 miles an hour. Your Friday night low, 61, and around 92. I'm going to go with 92. They're saying 93, but I'm going 92. Saturday and Sunday, sunshine makes you feel better anyway. Saturday night, mid-60s and partly cloudy. Same thing for Sunday night, just about, with cloudy skies. Some better chances of rain. There's kind of elevating that possibility, 40% chance Monday afternoon, Monday night. Sunshine at a high around 86 on Monday. And 81 and sunny on Tuesday now. A little bit of a break went along the way. 61 Tuesday night, back to the upper 80s Wednesday. Again, that extended forecast calling for a possibility of some rain coming up. Not this week, but on a more sustained basis toward the middle, latter part of next weekend. Hopefully, we'll start getting some more showers with some thunder shower activity. Again, temperatures around 82 or 83 degrees. Humidity is looking pretty good now at 37%.

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1: We've already made our high of 84 degrees and humidity down 35%. We're going to get some higher humidity values coming up toward the middle part of the month, probably coming up. 87 today and sunny expected. They've got a new high, actually, today, 87. Clear, low around 57 tonight and tomorrow, and Saturday and Sunday around 90 to 92 or 93 degrees. Again, we usually hit this stretch around the middle part of June with some humid weather and some shower and thunder shower activity also possible in the afternoon. Now that may occur along about Monday evening, but there could be a little rogue shower popping up for the weekend. Overnight lows, by the way, during this stretch around 61 Friday night, mid-60s on Saturday night and Sunday night. Again, on Monday, high around 86 and partly sunny, a 40% chance of a shower or thunder shower in the afternoon and evening, and probably our coolest day of the few weeks ahead, partly sunny on Tuesday, high around 81, but then we're back up around 88 on Wednesday with sunshine. Our weather presented by Surrey Communications, call 374-SAFE. 374-SAFE, that is Surrey Communications. Going to be featuring some of the past Fiddlers Conventions coming up this afternoon. I'm going to try to do some of those in the last half hour of every hour coming up, going back. I got some later on, actually coming up here in a little bit from

0: 1976, the bicentennial, and of course the 250th anniversary of the nation is coming up in a matter of just a few weeks here. So as this goes back 50 years to one of the first Fiddler's Conventions, not the first, but getting pretty close to it, a couple years old. We'll do that in a little bit. Right now, I got this one, and I've had this tape a long time. Ralph, of course, our founder, Ralph Everson, made this tape for me around the late 1990s, I believe, one of the first Fiddler's Conventions I went to and working. And we were listening to this little three-piece group that came up on stage, and kind of an interesting group. Hopefully I can get this to play. Kind of a combination of old-time jazz and whatnot. A group called the Carolina Stompers. And I don't know whatever happened to them. I haven't heard from them since that. But they're on the stage with the late Clyde Johnson, getting ready to bring them on from around 1999, maybe.
1: Okay, thank you, folks. All righty, moving along with Old Time Band Competition. This will be group number 33 from Boone, North Carolina, the Carolina Stompers, Old Time Band number 33.
2: Check. That's better. What? What do you think, boys?

0: glad we got some uptown music. Fine job, fellas. Thank you. Great job.
1: That's Clyde Johnson putting the finishing touches on the Carolina Stompers with some uptown music from around 1999, I believe, from one of the fiddlers' conventions here in town. And a little three-piece band again. Don't know whatever happened to them. Haven't heard anything from them since then, actually. Got more coming up. Some more from, going to go back to 1976 here in just a little bit.
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1: Again, that's coming up at Rockingham Community College. And I'm going to do some music from some past fiddlers' conventions at the end of every hour, the last half hour and every hour this afternoon, and try to get some of these in. Again, this goes back to 1976. I think the Fiddler's Convention was maybe a couple of years old by then. With Kelly was telling me it was G.F. Collins doing the introductions here on this one. This was just a little bit before the bicentennial, 1976. So now we're getting ready to celebrate our 250th anniversary. So, yeah, it was 50 years ago at Veterans Park for music with some of these. I'll let you know who some of these people are. You got Ernest East, the Pine River Boys, and Bluegrass Cut-Ups, Burling Clifton, and, of course, got some G.F. Collins doing some of the emceeing and kind of elaborating about the Fiddler's Convention coming up. Virginia Carolina Buddies also, I noticed they're on this one.
3: 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That's WPAQ. They carry 10,000 watts of power, so it reaches on out. It gets out of matter, believe you me. Also, we have with us today the University of North Carolina TV from Chapel Hill, North Carolina. They will be taping various individuals and some of the program that to be shown at a later date. At a later date when it is shown,

0: You can see this program on channel 26 and channel 4. And the showing date is possibly in October. It is a pleasure to have all you good people here at Veterans Park this afternoon. And at this time, I'd like to introduce to you one of the old-time, he's not modern, he's old-time, old-time MCs, Master of Ceremony. He's a mighty good friend of mine, been in a long time, none other than Mr. J. Pert.
1: Thank you, Mr. Collins. Would like to take this time and opportunity to welcome each and every one of you out. Get the show on the road, ladies and gentlemen, and judges. Our first contestant in the guitar category is Mr. Mike Leonard from right here in the Granite City of Mount Airy.
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0: Okay, judges, carrying on along now with your old time band. Number 16, the Melvin Sladen Band from Melton, North Carolina. Number 16.
1: Well, we're going to start off here playing a little bit of old 97, right from the old 97.

0: old-timey fiddle competition judges, none other than Mr. Ernie Thies from Route 9, Mount Airy.
1: I'm going to try to play the Honeysuckle Blues. I'm just going to try.

0: 1976, that's Ernest East with the Honeysuckle Blues from the Blue Ridge Spotlight, June 12, 1976, the fifth annual Bluegrass and Old Time Fiddlers Convention here in Mount Airy Veterans Park. And of course, it's been going on since around 1972, I guess. This is the fifth annual event. Just before we celebrate our bicentennial, of course. Again, it's celebrating our 250th anniversary coming up in the next few weeks or so. And we'll have more from that time in just a little bit. I want to mention, again, this afternoon, of course, for drivers around Highway 601, you expect increase in traffic along Highway 601. Near the intersections of Cadle Ford Road and Old Cadle Ford Road. That is between 2 p.m. and late this evening. And that is visitation for Deputy Logan Nutt is being held this evening at Temple Baptist Church. And, again, that's taking place through the afternoon. And they ask you to observe caution traveling in that area to allow for extra travel time. Especially because it's very easy to have an accident during a situation like that. So it's going to be a lot of traffic on Highway 601 into the evening. So trying to avoid that if you can. You're going to be slowed up some. Now, tomorrow, Highway 601 is going to be closed to general traffic at those intersections, Cadle Ford Road and Old Cadle Ford Road, from 12:30 p.m. till 5 p.m. They'll have alternate routes marked, and make plans to go around that area. The funeral procession will be held, be taking place tomorrow. So keep that in mind. Again, that's at Temple Baptist Church this evening and tomorrow afternoon. Got more music coming up. Again, going back to 1976. Mount Airy Fiddlers Convention from Veterans Park. I think this is the Pine River Boys and Maybell, and also a guy named Terry Cheeks following that up. Bluegrass cut-ups and some Verlin Clifton.
1: Pine River Boys and Maybell from Millsville, Virginia. O-9 band number 7.
2: We're going to start that off. Mississippi Stone.

0: This is the Manlin competition judges, Mr. Terry Cheeks from Hamptonville, North Carolina.
1: Mark Crowell, Country Gazette, entitled Deputy Dalton.

0: right, back to the Bluegrass Band competition. Band number 14 from Kena, Virginia. The Bluegrass Cut-Ups. Bluegrass Band number 14.
1: First of all, we want to do a band number. The song is I Don't Call on John Hawk. Teach this number off. The title of it is Blue Ridge Cabin Home.

0: You're tuned to WPAQ, right here in the granite city of Mount Airy, North Carolina. On the mandolin competition, Mr. Burley Clifton.
1: Thank you a whole lot, Jay.
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0: All right, let's, I think what we should do right now, give this gentleman here a little special recognition. He's kind of promoted and headed up the show here for the past 4 or 5 years. Works almost 365 days out of the year to make this show a success, along with fine sponsors. Mr. G.F. Collins, would y'all give G.F. a nice round of applause? Right back here, G.F. G.F.
1: Thanks a whole lot, Harold. I did start, there were some of the members of the American Legion GFW here some 5 years ago wanting me to start a fiddler convention. I told them I didn't know very much about it, but I would do everything I could to start a good convention here at the park to raise money to help support our park here at the here Better Memorial Park. The park is owned and operated by the American Legion GFW. And the sole finance we have to do so is, the main big one is our fire. That's about the only thing that we have to go on. So we've got to sort of raise some money. And I hope you all enjoy yourself. And Harold, thanks just a whole lot.
0: All right, Jeff, thank you very much. And I'm sure you'll sell the neighbors one of those fine heritage albums here a little later. All right, once again, I want to remind you that WPAQ Radio is here with us this evening. And WPAQ will broadcast portions of the Bluegrass and Old Time Fiddlers Convention next Saturday, June 12th, from 4 p.m. until 5 p.m. And also WPAQ will broadcast portions from time to time after that on the Blue Ridge Spotlight. 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Carrying right along with the Old Time Band competition from Mount Airy, North Carolina, the Turkey Ford Ramblers Old Time Band number 18. Number 18.
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0: WPAQ in Mount Airy, North Carolina. And we'll have more from some past Fiddler's Conventions coming up. And the following half hour, around 3:30 here over WPAQ, I'm going to break away for some AP news and look at the weather forecast.
1: AP News. I'm Ed Donahue. Hezbollah is saying no to the latest ceasefire agreement between Israel and Lebanon. They're demanding a complete Israeli withdrawal from Lebanon. Also, more fighting there hampered efforts to end the Iran war. The AP's John Gambrell in Dubai reports on the Iran connection.
2: We've seen the Iranians come out and suggest that they would only negotiate a permanent ceasefire deal with the Americans if the situation in Lebanon was stabilized. In the last day, we've seen Lebanese officials and Israeli officials go to Washington, D.C., where they met at the State Department and held a meeting to discuss the future of those two countries. This meeting ended with a statement that suggested that the Israelis would be willing to move out of some territory and allow the Lebanese military to go into them to govern.
1: The number of people filing for unemployment benefits hit the highest level in 4 months,
3: up 13,000 to 225,000. Layoffs, however, remain historically low, even with economic uncertainty brought on by the war in Iran. Despite historically low layoffs, the labor market seems to be mired in what economists call a low-hire, low-fire state, keeping the unemployment rate low at 4.3%, with many of those out of work still struggling to find new employment. I'm Lisa Dwyer.
1: The Arizona Supreme Court is denying a prosecutor's appeal of an order the state's fake elector case against President Trump's former chief of staff, Mark Meadows, former New York Mayor Rudy Giuliani, and others over the 2020 presidential election be sent back to a grand jury. The House is on course to pass a bill to aid Ukraine and sanction part of the Russian economy. New York Democrat Gregory Meeks says it's a no-brainer.
4: The invasion of a smaller Democratic nation by a large authoritarian state is as black and white and pure and simple as it gets.
1: President Vladimir Putin says Russia will strengthen its air defenses to counter Ukraine's attacks. This is AP News.
0: Well, taking a look at our forecast for right now, temperatures making their way on up, headed toward 87 degrees. We're at 85 now. Not a lot of cloud cover to keep that temperature in check, so we'll probably make that make the grade today on that. And, of course, warmer conditions tomorrow after about a 30-degree drop tonight, 57 the overnight low tonight and clear. 90 tomorrow with sunshine, southwest winds 5 miles an hour, and your Friday night low will be around 61. Saturday and Sunday, temperatures around 91 or 92, and overnight lows during that stretch, 64 Saturday night with a few clouds, and the mid-60s on Sunday evening with cloudy conditions. There is a 40% chance of rain Monday afternoon and Monday night. Partly sunny, high around 86, a little bit cooler for the next few days, Monday, Tuesday, and even Wednesday. Looks like a high of 81 on Tuesday after a morning low of 62. Tuesday night's low around 61, daytime high Wednesday around 88. And that's the way it kind of checks out. And that 10-day forecast, about the same. We kind of stay in that zone from 85 to 88 degrees moving through that stretch until about, at least the middle of June, with some more prominent chances of rain in the forecast. Those percentages start to go up a little bit, with the possibility of thunder shower activity in the PM hours.

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That's a group, Harrison Ridge, Tulane Country Road, new song they have going. And we'll break away and take a look at the forecast coming up. After that, we'll finish off this coming up half hour with more music from one of the Mallory Fiddlers conventions from the past, going back to around 1981, I believe, with some music from that week and that year.

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1: 84 degrees. Our temperature has stalled down a little bit. Expected a high of 87 today with sunshine. Tonight, 57 and clear. Tomorrow, we begin a series of 90-degree days. Sunshine on Friday. Southwest winds 5 miles an hour. Friday night's low 61. Saturday and Sunday around 92 possible with sunshine. Your overnight lows hovering around the mid-60s Saturday night and Sunday night. And Monday, partly sunny at a high near 88 with a 30% chance of rain in the afternoon and evening. That'll put the temperature down a little bit on Tuesday. Well, actually pretty good, 81 with partly sunny. And then the mid-80s on Wednesday after overnight low of 59. We get kind of cool Tuesday night again. And we kind of just gradually elevate into the upper 80s all the way through the middle of the month in the extended outlook. 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Call 374-SAFE, 374-SAFE. That is Surrey Communications. And again, this afternoon, playing some music from some past Fiddler's Conventions. Fiddler's Convention in town this week. There's always a jam session going on somewhere if you show up over there. And, of course, it starts tomorrow night, tomorrow afternoon around 6 o'clock. This from the 10th Annual Bluegrass and Old Time Fiddler's Convention, June 5th, 1981. And we did 1976. We're going to move up about 5 years to the 10th Fiddler's Convention with the Blades of Grass, also Harper Brothers and Farmington Bluegrass, I believe they're on this particular recording set as well.
2: Bands performing for the entertainment of the crowd here. A small crowd starting to assemble. The bands are all getting ready. We've got a lot of good things happening. 72 bands registered. That's the largest number ever. 20 more than last year and 384 individual competitors. So we got a lot of music for you the next few days. We have some very good sponsors sponsoring tonight's broadcast. Pages in Mayberry Mall. You know they have magazines for all you music lovers. You can find Country Music Magazine, Country Style, Country Hotline News, also a songbook, Country Classics, and Bluegrass songbooks, and trade magazines such as Billboard and Variety. Pages also has the widest selection of magazines and newspapers in this area, including many out-of-town papers, the Wall Street Journal, Washington Post, New York Times, just to name a few. Books have Pages. Pages has books, plus a whole lot more in Mayberry Mall. Also, another one of our sponsors, Brennell's 89 Truck Stop and Restaurant. You know, they're open any time of the day or night, 24 hours a day, 7 days a week, ready to serve you with Texaco gas, complete service, and good food, all at Brennell's. 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Right now, we got a good band performing for us, the Blades of Grass out of Winston-Salem. 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

0: The Blades of Grass performing here. At the 10th Annual Bluegrass and Old Time Fiddlers Convention down at Veterans Park on West Lebanon Street, a beautiful night, nice breeze blowing, not nearly as hot as it was earlier this afternoon as the clouds kind of disappearing, or the sun's disappearing behind the clouds, and pretty soon it'll disappear over the mountains, I guess, but come on out and enjoy us. We'll be here probably till about midnight or so tonight, and start up again tomorrow afternoon at 1 o'clock. We'll be broadcasting from 2:30 to 6 and 7 to 8:30 tomorrow as well. 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

0: Okay, I should have introduced them as the Blades of Grass Plus, I guess. A couple other groups in there, the Dude Boys,
1: okay,
0: and so on.
1: Okay, thank you so much, sir. The Blades of Grass and all you fellas. We've got a young man now who has kicked this thing off for the last several years for us here on Friday night. We're going to get him to do a couple of tunes for you. Mr. Dave Sturgill does a fine job on the banjo. Take it away, Dave.
0: Okay, coming along, Dave Sturgill, fine man, out of Allegheny County, I believe. Not only picks a clawhammer banjo, but it makes him.
2: Banjo sticks up in the back of it here to sort of act as a mute. Usually it's an old dirty t-shirt or a pair of socks or something. Last year I was down here and I forgot to bring anything, and I went out here behind and gathered up a bunch of leaves and stuck in mine. About 3 days later I found out it was poison oak. I had to scratch this banjo for 6 months and the thumb string still itches. I'm going to kick off with one about an old bear that used to live up here in the mountain called Slewfoot.

0: It happens every time.
1: And we broke a string. It was a good time to tell you now about Brennell's 89 Truck Stop and Restaurant. However, they're open and ready to serve you. Their strings never break. They've got that good Texaco gas, complete service, and good food. And Thomas Brennell and all his employees out there, just fantastic people. They'll treat you right. Go by and see Thomas today at Brennell's 89 Truck Stop and Restaurant, Interstate 77 and Highway 89. 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Well, we got another band up on stage here. Clyde Johnson's doing a good job for us. Let's turn it back to him.
2: Okay, I'm sorry, Dave. Sergio broke a string there. Dave will get his string fixed. He'll be back later on. Right now, we got some mighty fine entertainment for you. Some of the best in bluegrass, the Harper Brothers and the Farmington Bluegrass. Take notice to this fiddle player here. This young'un can play a fiddle.
3: He's a smart dilly.
4: He's smart dilly.
3: All right, thank you, Clyde. Thank you so much. We're glad to be here. We're going to turn him loose here on the old timer right now. Danny, what do you want to do for him?
4: Ball them cabs down one time.

0: All right, that's felt like a flat play of fiddle, I'll tell you.
1: So what? Fine job, Danny. You didn't give me time, though I was supposed to say it before we started. Went like my granddaddy did when he got his toenails hung in the sheep, let her rip. Here's a little trio number we'd like to do for you. We hope you'll enjoy just a whole lot. Are you missing me?

0: Harper Brothers in Farmington Bluegrass. You know, at Pages, they have U.S. Geological Survey and topographic maps. 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Maps are in great detail and just $150 each. They've got... Let's get back to another tune right now from the Harper Brothers in Farmington Bluegrass.
1: All right, thank you. Boys, what do you say we get right into another one here? One called I'll Go Steppin' Too.

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3: 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We do hope you're enjoying the old-time tunes we're trying to play for you up here. Danny, why you say we try one that's called I Wonder How the Old Folks Are at Home?

0: Another good number from the Harper Brothers in Farmington Bluegrass here at the 10th Annual Bluegrass and Old Time Fiddlers Convention at Veterans Park. Come on out, and we're having a good time listening to some good music. Competition should be getting underway shortly.
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1: Mr. Austin Samuel Christ of Mount Airy passed on Monday.

0: Day at the age of 28. The celebration of life will be held Saturday at 11 a.m. at Calvary Baptist Church. Burial in the Kreitz Family Cemetery. The family will receive friends Saturday from 9:30 till 11 a.m. at the church. Mr. Michael Dale Easter, 72, of Mount Airy, passed on Tuesday at Central Continuing Care. Per Mr. Easter's wishes, there will not be any formal services at this time. Interment will be taking place at the Pine Ridge Baptist Church Cemetery at a later date. Mr. Paul Edwin Hull, Jr., passed on at the age of 91 on Monday. He was born December 18, 1934, in Mount Airy, to the late Paul Edwin Hull, Sr. and Mabel Thomas Hull. Survived by his wife of 65 years, Peggy Eads Hull. Two children, Lisa Lankford and Don and Edwin Hull and Angelica Wolf. A grandchild, Zachary Hull. A Mount Airy High School graduate, his career was dedicated to Centel Telephone, also a member of the Rockford Street Methodist Church. His involvement with the Boy Scout Troop 538 was a source of immense pride and joy. As a life member, he was honored with the prestigious Order of the Arrow, a vigil member of the Washika Lodge 118, and the Silver Beaver Award. Services will be held on Friday at 11 a.m. at Moody Funeral Home Chapel in Mount Airy. The family receiving friends Friday morning from 10 a.m. till the time of the service at the funeral home. Mr. Reginald Travis of Flint, Michigan, passed on May 27th in Flint, Michigan. He was born January 8, 1977 to Joseph Walter Travis and Kobe Hatcher Travis. Services will be Saturday at 2 p.m. at Triumph at Pentecostal Holiness Church, 183 Marshall Farm Road in Mount Airy. Burial following the State Line Primitive Baptist Church Cemetery. The family will receive friends from 1 to 2 p.m. prior to the service. Mr. O. Kelly Vipperman, 71 of Mount Airy, passed on Monday at Novant Health Forsyth Medical Center. He was born January 7, 1955 in Forsyth County, to the late Arliss Wendell and Pauline Minnie Cook Vipperman. A dedicated truck driver for many years, he enjoyed fishing and spending time along the water. Also, he enjoyed music, a constant source of enjoyment during his life, listening to Elvis, Al Green, and the timeless sounds of Motown. In his younger years, he played saxophone for Craig Southern in Phoenix. He was also interested in genealogy and spent countless hours researching family history. Survivors include his wife of 39 years, Rebecca Sumner Bipperman, sister and brother-in-law, Judy and Rayford Gammons, a brother, Teddy Bipperman, and several other relatives. Services will be held Monday at Moody Funeral Home Chapel in Mount Airy at 2 p.m. Burial in the Skyline Memory Garden. The family receiving friends Monday from 1 to 2 p.m. at the funeral home. Deputy Logan R. Utt, 31, passed on last Friday. Logan was born February 21, 1995 in Surrey County to Jessica Bates and David Utt. He was raised by his grandparents, Vernon and Francis Utt. He and his family were faithful members of the Hope Community Church. His commitment to serving others began while he was a student at Carroll County High School when he joined the Cana Volunteer Fire Department. After serving his country in the United States Air Force, he continued his dedication to public safety as a firefighter with the Mount Airy Fire Department for several years. In December of 2023, he was sworn in as a deputy with the Carroll County Sheriff's Office. Survivors include his wife, Caitlin Utt, his children, Silas and Bertie, grandmother, Frances Nana Utt, and brothers, Jess Edwards and Lee Edwards, sisters, Hassidy Capps and Sarah Blair and Matt. Also several aunts, uncles, and other relatives. Other survivors include his mother-in-law, Diana Jones, and father-in-law and stepmother-in-law, Stanley and Angela Jones, and sister-in-law, Courtney McBride, and her husband, Josh. Visitation will be held today from 4 until 8 p.m. at Temple Baptist Church, 3615 Rockridge Street in Mount Airy, sister-in-law, Courtney McBride, and her husband, Josh. Visitation will be held today from 4 until 8 p.m. at Temple Baptist Church, 3615 Rockridge Street in Mount Airy. Funeral services will be held tomorrow at 2 p.m. at Temple Baptist Church. A private interment will follow at the Utt Family Cemetery, attended by family members, close friends, members of the Carroll County Sheriff's Department, and members of the Mount Airy Fire Department. Condolences online and more information for those being served can be accessed at moodyfuneralservices.com, coxedom.com, and spencerfuneralhome.com. On behalf of the staff and management here at WPAQ, we extend our condolences to those who have lost loved ones at this time. 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

times he had the right to just turn and walk away. 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

For WPAQ and WSYD News, I'm Bob King. In Virginia, Governor Abigail Spanberger has ordered United States and Virginia flags to be flown at half-staff Friday in honor of Lake Carroll County Sheriff's Deputy Logan Utt, who was killed in the line of duty last Friday. Spanberger noted, in accordance with the authority vested in me as governor, I hereby order the flags of the U.S. and the Commonwealth of Virginia to be flown at half-staff on all state and local buildings and grounds in the Commonwealth in memory and respect of Deputy Logan Utt, whose life of service, courage, and sacrifice exemplified the highest ideals of law enforcement and public safety. Deputy Utt was a military veteran, and another deputy were conducting a welfare check at a home along Fancy Gap Highway when they were shot. Utt was killed. The other deputy is recovering at home from his injuries. People in the Fairlawn area of Pulaski County may resume normal activities, even though the people at the center of a manhunt Wednesday has not been found. The update came from the sheriff's office there around 11:30 p.m. last evening. The sheriff's office said it will be keeping a larger police presence in the area throughout the night out of an abundance of caution. The sheriff's office said it believes this is an isolated incident and there have been no further sightings of the man and woman. That manhunt initially started after authorities responded to a reported domestic incident with a possible shot being fired. The sheriff's office took to Facebook, telling people to stay inside and lock their doors. Authorities are looking for a white man with a red Adidas shirt, blue jeans, and ball cap. They're also

So looking for a woman with a blue sweatshirt and red hair. Yesterday around 6:30 p.m., a domestic incident was reported on Madison Street. Investigators say a male was assaulting a female, and they were confronted by officers from a neighboring agency. Both people then ran into the woods, and what was believed to be a gunshot fire was heard, according to the sheriff's office. Well, some key lawmakers say they would like to see language included in the state budget to include a legal recreational marijuana market in Virginia. Delegate Paul Krizek of Fairfax said this bill, as opposed to any other of the vetoed bills, is really one that's more urgent. It's about public safety. This comes after Governor Spanberger vetoed legislation from Krizek and Senator Lucretia Ayard of Henrico in May that would have created a legal recreational marijuana market with sales to begin January 1st of 2027. And on Tuesday, Ayard and Krizek said, although they haven't spoken to Spanberger yet about including retail cannabis language in the budget, they believe there is an avenue for compromise. Both the House and Senate are set to return to Richmond later this month ahead of the July 1st budget deadline. In North Carolina news, new restrictions on data centers are a step closer to becoming law after the State House of Representatives voted to approve them Wednesday. The wide-ranging proposal seeks to address concerns over how much energy and water data centers use, ban local governments from paying them incentives to come to town, mandate more attention to noise pollution, and more. At the core of the new proposal in Senate Bill 730 are requirements that supporters say should help stop utility bills from rising for everyone due to the immense power and water demands of a new data center. Republicans found tentative support Wednesday across the aisle from Democrats. Some say the data center's changes were a good first step, and worthy of praise. However, debate over the bill turned deeply acrimonious on Wednesday as Democrats and Republicans lobbied accusations at each other over unrelated provisions in the bill aimed at requiring the state to fast-track Duke Energy's construction of a new nuclear power plant. Well, state lawmakers are looking to overhaul North Carolina's involuntary commitment system, saying it's turned into a revolving door of people with mental illness cycling through the courts, jails, and hospitals without getting the help they need. The House voted Wednesday 100-10 to pass a bill that seeks to strengthen outpatient treatment options, also improve mental health evaluations for people involved in the criminal justice system, and identify gaps in the state's behavioral health system. Involuntary commitment is a legal process where a judge orders a person to undergo a mental health evaluation, even if they don't want one, because of concerns they could harm themselves or others. This bill is a result of months of work by a House task force studying the intersection of mental health and public safety. The bill now heads to the Senate. And Vance County Sheriff's deputies are searching for two inmates who escaped on Wednesday. Michael Miles, 33, and LaShawn Knott, 21, turned up missing. The FBI and the Vance County Crime Stoppers are offered a combined reward up to $40,000 to locate and capture both. If they are seen, do not approach them. Instead, call 911 or the Henderson Vance Crime Stoppers at 252-492-1925. And, of course, in some local news, a candlelight vigil will be held tomorrow night in honor of Deputy Loganut. The Sheriff's Office said, in Carroll County, an outside organizer planned the vigil for 10 p.m. to 11:59 p.m. tomorrow evening. People attending are asked to park in the front of the complex and walk down the draped cruiser. Attendees are also asked to remain in the grassy area to the left of the sheriff's office entrance. The sheriff's office said the vigil will be a respectful gathering and asked people to keep noise and conversation to a minimum. Officials also asked no balloons be released. Services tomorrow for Deputy Ett will be held at 2 p.m. here at Temple Baptist Church, with a private interment following at the Ett Family Cemetery, attended by family members, friends, and members of the Carroll County Sheriff's Department and members of the Mount Airy Fire Department, where Ett had previously served. Visitation will be held today from 4 p.m. to 8 p.m. at Temple Baptist Church at 3615 Rockridge Street in Mount Airy. This announcement from the Sheriff's Office: residents expect increased vehicular traffic along Highway 601 near the intersection of Cadle Ford Road and Old Cadle Ford Road between 2 p.m. and the late evening hours today. They ask you to use caution while traveling in the area and allow extra travel time.
That is today. Tomorrow, Highway 601 will be closed to general vehicular traffic at the intersections of Cadle Ford Road and Old Cadle Ford Road from 12:30 p.m. till 5 p.m. They've asked you to use alternate routes and adjust travel plans accordingly. In some related news, a man accused of killing Deputy Utt last Friday had been arrested twice on explosive-related charges in Patrick County and was out on bond when the shooting occurred. State police said deputies were responding to a welfare check along Fancy Gap Highway when Michael Puckett opened fire, of course, killing Deputy Utt. In the hours after the shooting, law enforcement found meth, marijuana, explosives, ammunition, and seven guns, all items Puckett was not allowed to have as a felon. The list goes on and on. In 2023, he was accused of using a homemade explosive to destroy his ex-girlfriend's truck. In July of 2023, he allegedly built a makeshift explosive with chemicals in a plastic container. He was arrested and charged in October of 2023. This is where it gets interesting. Patrick County Commonwealth Attorney Dana Bobbitt said her office opposed bond in that case and argued Puckett should remain behind bars. They were overruled by a circuit court judge who obviously showed his lack of judgment and good sense, granting Puckett a $10,000 bond. Puckett was released on bond and still faces charges in that case, including arson, with a court appearance set for August. Bobbitt said she cannot speculate as to the court's reason for granting the bond. Within the last few weeks, Puckett's attorney successfully argued to get Bobbitt's office removed from prosecuting the 2023 case, claiming they are attorney-client privilege issues because Deputy Commonwealth Attorney Andrew Hines was Puckett's attorney in 2016. That case is now awaiting the appointment of a special prosecutor ahead of its next hearing, August 17th. Among his possessions were included homemade pipe bombs, Molotov cocktails, a loaded hand grenade, and a shotgun with a barrel partially sawed off. Puckett, who was charged are given 41 years overall, was released after only 8 months behind bars. He then had 3 years of supervised probation. During his 8 months in the Patrick County Jail, he was charged with misdemeanor assault for a fight he got into with another inmate. He was found guilty, had to pay a $100 fine, and received a 30-day suspension sentence contingent upon a year of good behavior. And also a Surrey County Sheriff's Detention Officer suffered a deadly medical emergency, according to the Winston-Salem Police Department. The police department responded to US 52 near Motor Road on June 2nd, finding a two-vehicle crash. 49-year-old Thomas Smith III was found unresponsive. He died at the hospital. The accident involved a 2021 Dodge operated by Smith and a 2012 Honda driven by Nicole Uzel, 59. Smith was northbound on U.S. 52 North on Motor Road, north of Motor Road, before 1 p.m. Tuesday when the accident occurred. The other driver was not injured. The death of Smith was announced by the Surrey County Sheriff's Office, with his passing said to have left an immeasurable void there. And for WPAQ and WSYD News, I'm Bob King reporting.

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0: Looking for a night of unforgettable music and stories behind the songs? 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The North Carolina native who penned country hits like Check Yes or No and Write This Down for George Strait, plus songs recorded by Gary Allen, Alan Jackson, Susie Boggess, Clay Walker, and more. Also featuring Roger Handy, Miller Hopkins, Barry Hutchins, Will Hutchins, Johnny Joyce, and Charlie McCurry. Advanced ticket holders receive free admission to the Virginia Motorsports Museum and Hall of Fame from 4 to 6 p.m. before the show. Tickets are just $10 and available now at the Coffee Break, the Patrick County Tourism Visitor Center, and Quilted Colors. Don't miss an incredible evening of music memories and the stories behind the songs. 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
1: Just a reminder, if you're going around Highway 601 once again near the intersection of Cadle Ford Road and Old Cadle Ford Road into the evening, please watch out. Expect some heavy traffic along Highway 601 around Temple Baptist Church. The visitation for Deputy Logan Nutt is being held this evening into the evening, and you'll encounter a lot of traffic through that area. And again, tomorrow, Highway 601 will be closed to the general traffic at the intersections of Cadle Ford Road and Old Cadle Ford Road. That's from 12:30 p.m. till 5 p.m. So they urge you to plan alternate routes and adjust your travel plans. Try to move around from that area if you're not going to the funeral services or whatever. And to keep the traffic flowing and try to avoid some accidents. That is tomorrow again, 12:30 p.m. to 5 p.m. Also this evening into the later evening hours.

Memphis Farmers' Daughters, WPAQ. This reminder, of course, over at Veterans Park, they've been offering free workshops today through the day, different instruments and all kinds of things going on. From 7 to 9 p.m. tonight over there, they have the old-time dance featuring the Slate Mountain Ramblers at says location 7. That is the grandstand area. So keep that in mind if you'd like to take that in. And tomorrow, the workshops continue starting at 10 a.m. all through the evening until about 4:30. So lots of little workshops, guitar, U-string instruments, bass, banjo, you name it. That's all happening tomorrow like it was today.

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0: sing louder, sing louder. Now, sisters and brothers, this is Reverend Satchel Mouth Armstrong. Gonna speak to you this evening, and I ain't gonna keep you here long. I just want to introduce some of the brothers. We have a little Creole member here, or rather, a new deacon. He want to say something to this congregation. He's none other than the Creole boy, Little Satchel Mouth, Joe Lindsay. Say something from Joe, will you?
1: Now, sisters and brothers, we want to pick up a good collection here tonight for Brother Armstrong. Come on with it if you're coming. Oh, you dog.
0: And if you ever get it, Brother Lindsay, please don't put it in your pocket, will you? Thank you.
1: Amen.
0: Drop it in there, Brother Jack Randall. I thank you. Now, how to do, Brother Preston? And Brother Randolph? Why, here's the three Sax boys. Little George James, Al Washington, and Lester Boone. Why, there's Charlie Alexander here. And Reverend Johnny Lindsay. And Deacon Hall. Why, here's two little songwriters here. Little Louis Dunlap and Charles Carpenter. And what do you think about that? They are smoking a Louis Armstrong special cigar. More power to you, boys. Hello, Professor Sherman Cook. How are you, brother? He's looking all prosperous. He's a New Orleans boy, so. Swing on, Brother Washington. Have you anything to say, Brother Mike McKendricks?
2: Well, nothing.
0: Thank you. Just Randolph. What do you say, Randolph?
3: Brother Armstrong, I haven't got my dollar money yet.
0: You better go home. Hello there.
4: I'm true.
0: Oh, my goodness. What kind of church is this? I got to get some of this, boys and girls. I got to take one of these courses. Give me some of this.

0: Look out now, brothers and sisters. 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Of course, it could have been better. $2 more would have got my shoes out of pawn. But nevertheless, I'm in love with you. Hold that, sister, but get off of my foot.
1: Oh, Brother Armstrong, you're killing me.
0: Look down. You're on some road.

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And when the summer came, they would have to take a name, all bundled up to the beach. They didn't know a girl could look so cute in a bikini suit. Oh, how they sing

0: Good evening, ladies and gentlemen. The management of Ciro's is proud to present the star of our show, Miss Peggy Lee.
1: Thank you, ladies and gentlemen. But before I start, I have a special treat for you this evening. We have with us those two sophisticated singers of songs, Jimmy Durante and Victor Moore.
2: Come on, Victor, I got a number that'll murder the people.
3: Ladies and gentlemen, ladies and gentlemen, we're about to start a review for you.
4: For you.
2: That's my glee club.
3: But we'll not start a review off with a customary hello.
4: Hello.
3: Hello.
4: Hello.
3: Hello.
4: Hello. Hello. Hello, Aura. Hello, Bob. Hello. Hello. Hello.
2: Wait a minute. Wait a minute. There's a guy going in business for himself.
3: So to be different, we'll not start our act off with the customary hello. Hello. Hello. We'll say hello. How are you?
4: And how do you do?
3: Long time no see. Hello, how are you? We're glad to see you.
4: I hope you're glad to see me.
1: We're happy we're here. Hello, George. Hiya, Jack.
3: We haven't been away, but we're glad to be back.
4: Hello,
3: how are you? And how do you do? Long time no see. Hello, how are you? And how do you do?
4: Gee, that Rockefeller was lucky to get that girl.
2: Why was he lucky? He was one of the wealthiest bachelors in the world.
4: Yes, but don't forget, she had an apartment.
3: Hello, how are you? And how do you do?
5: Just a second, just a second. Hold on there.
1: Uh-oh, here comes the boss.
4: Well, if he can sing bass, we'll put him in the act.
5: Ciro's hired you, Miss Lee. Please ask these two lowbrow entertainers to leave immediately and by the back door.
1: Oh, gee, I'm sorry, fellas.
2: Don't be sorry, Peggy. We planned it this way.
1: You planned it this way?
2: Sure. How else could we get out without...

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2: Friends, this is Duke Ellington. I'm glad to be here with Leonard Feather and this wonderful all-star band. And I'd like to sit in on this one myself while Louis Armstrong takes the vocal. Okay, Leonard.

That's the day, sweet mama, I'll let you run away. When the rivers stop flowing,

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